0: for a nice day. And Sunday, max 23, minimum 11, partly cloudy with a slight chance of a shower. Currently at the moment around the Brisbane City area, just over 19 degrees. If you're closer to the Redcliffe area, you're just under 20 degrees. And if you're at Milton in our listening area, you are also on 19 degrees. And that is keeping you up to date with all things news, sport and weather. 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
0: Yeah, that's what it is indeed. 10.05 on your Wednesday morning, 1 hour of The Hump done and dusted. Topics covered this morning, been far and wide with a lot of things out there. We've gone through days of the year. Oyster Day is getting a bit of a run, Donnie. Actually, a lot of texts coming. I'll get to all these now. Oyster Underwear Days, copying a little bit of a run too from the humpsters out there. There's, I had to read a joke out before. I'll show you when we go to the next tune that we throw down, but that just got through. I was reading it, it was like, this is PG. Then it went to MA really quickly. And other things, polls. We've been talking about political polls, seemingly endless. Every day, new poll, 1 point up, 1 point down. Stay. Who cares? Stop it. We don't need to hear it. And I started to talk about the census next Tuesday night.
2: All right, yeah.
0: And we do have a comment on there about census as well, because I brought up, Donnie, the topic of the religious question in the census. It's starting to get a bit of traction on social media. You heard anything about this?
2: No, I haven't.
0: Okay, so there's four main religions in the world, right? Christianity, Judaism, Hinduism, and Islam, right? They're your big four. Why don't we just have those four boxes? What they've done is Islam, then they've single-boxed all of Uniting Church, Catholic, you know, so they're going to show a bigger number for Islam, and all these littler religions, they all fall under Christianity. So I'm really interested in see how this plays out and what they use it for. But
2: yeah,
0: census, we're getting the question. I'll read out some of these because they're relevant to what we're talking about here. Mick from Petrie, regular texter, regular humpster. Good morning to you, sir. He says, morning, lads. Speaking of polls, next Tuesday is a big one. Are you doing yours before or after True Year, Acho? Well, you can do it any time because I've got the letter, Mick. It's got your code. You can do it online. And so I just imagine I'll do it at any stage. It's going to be who's in. It used to be, I remember, every 7 years.
2: On the night.
0: On the night. Yeah, you had to fill in your forms on the night. It was a big thing as a kid. Like, well, maybe because nothing happened in those days growing up either. So it was just a big thing that you had to do. So I'll do mine at some stage because even Amanda says, so have we got to do that census thing? And I went, I'll do it for us because only one person in the house has to do it. Rock and Rod's going to do NRL footy tipping.
2: Very good.
0: Oh, let's see how your knowledge is, Rocket, on the
2: he's not bad. I remember he did one last year. Right. He scored pretty well.
0: Okay, I've got your number, mate. And you know what, Rocket? You've won yourself either an ice cream voucher, a lolly voucher, or a Priest's on the... And the reason that's funny, Humpsters, is because Rocket Rod donated those vouchers as well. So I'm sure you won't be doing taking one of those. Brownie texted in. Good morning to you, Brownie. So, g'day, legends. He said, are you the census, or should I say complete load of crap? What does religion, how many hours we work, or what time we spend on house chores have to do with our cost of living issues? Absolutely nothing. Very over the ABS government rubbish. After all, we pay our taxes and lodge tax returns. They know what we earn. Yeah. I see where you're coming from there, Brownie. They do want to know a lot of information. I get that. And you wonder why. Why do you need... I mean... Demographics and looking at social patterns and all of that, population growth areas, infrastructure comes from that, and they need roads, they need facilities, depending on. So there is a lot of flow-on effect from gathering, you know, a pool of information about.
2: A lot of negative stuff, like in the background there's all these sort of whispers about bedroom tax, like the English have. Are they going to use the census to say, okay,
0: how many bedrooms do you have in your house?
2: How many people live in your house?
0: Yeah.
2: Yeah, is that going to be an outcome of it?
0: Well, if it's the current government, sure they would be looking at it because it's another way to tax us because they don't make any money, remember, Humpsters?
2: Yeah.
0: We make the money, they tax it all off us at the moment. Like a drunken sailor or such. So, yeah, Brownie, I'm with you. It'll be interesting with the results there. Good morning, Don and Acho. Just on the Oyster subject, let me try and see who this one's from. Just looking back at previous says, Acho, ham is meat. Thank you. Yes. Can't find a. Ends in 551. Thank you for your text. Good morning, Acho and Don. Just on the oyster subject, if you do not bite into an oyster and break into the creamy body of it, what's the point? You may as well fill an oyster shell with salt water and drink it. Just saying. I'm with you. 551. What's the point? I chew mine because, no. Like, as a kid, you get to just swallow it. But what's the point? Yeah, you're right. You might as well drink salt water. Chew it. Let the creamy goodness flow out. I'm 100% with you there, 551. Vern, you tell me if I can read that or not. I reckon I could get away with it. Vern sent in a joke about underwear day. On Can I read that? It's fair.
2: No.
0: Oh, I was 50-50 on that, Vern. Yeah, on Undies Day...
2: We don't want to get into trouble, Vern.
0: I'm not going to read the end bit. On Undies Day, do blokes still wear airplane jocks, the one with a something, right?
2: A pocket in the front.
0: A pocket in the front, yes. Yeah. Same as what the front of the plane is pronounced as well, Vern. Who's this one from? 936. Hey, Acho, my text was to give you a laugh. Hey, if you stick with your team, though, through good and bad, which I've done for a long enough time, 936, then it shows what type of person you are. I've stuck by the night since 1988. Yes, but you've won since then, too. You beat us in 2000. Yes, so you've won a premiership. Well done. I haven't. So, thus, I'm not over it. I'm... with the bad Moses. Here we go. Who's this one from? I can't see. He's just retexted in. Did I hear you correctly when you said nine types of Christianity groups, people? Wow, I won't even go near that one, mate. You're all over it. Yes! Yeah, why are they splitting Christianity into 8, 9 different groups? Because they, to me, personal, humble opinion, they want to split this to show that Islam is a growing religion. We've just introduced Islamophobia rules. They're the only religion to me that has a phobia attached to the end of it. I wonder why. And when can't not allowed to talk about it anymore. Brad. Hello, Brad.
2: Hey, Brad.
0: Ari Oysters. Okay, just I'm going to vet this as I read. 50-odd years ago, we were having a drink in the front bar of the Queensland Hotel at Greenmount, and my dad knew a guy called Orb Martin who had a seafood shop at Tweed Heads. He had two huge bottles of shucked oysters, and the old man bought both. He went home, and I went an hour or so later. I got home, and he'd eaten the lot. I saw Arb at the pub a few nights later and asked how many were in each jar, and he said 14 dozen.
2: Wow.
0: So the old boy ate 28 dozen in one
2: sitting.
0: Wow.
2: Happy days.
0: How was your mum?
2: Ed from she wouldn't have been happy.
0: No. Ed from Burpengary. G'day, Acho and Don. Could we get everyone to write Fire the Liar on all our census forms? Well, we can only tick boxes on the census form, Ed. We can't write anything in there, can we? Because that would be having an opinion that they may not want to hear. We just get to tick a box as such. Funny, though, my 20...
2: Same as your voting cards. If you write anything extra on, they throw in the donkey
0: votes. Yeah, donkey vote, exactly. Angus came down, you know, the DH of a 22-year-old son, sometimes it is. He went, I'm going to put down Jedi. Well, you're an idiot. I said, well, and also, you're not even filling in the form, so that's me doing that. So we're all going to be put under the Christianity banner, I'm sorry. But we don't go to church. I said, doesn't matter. We were brought up as that was our religious base. So very interesting. I didn't even get to what I was going to talk. Oh, I was going to let me throw a quick song down. I want to come back and talk about the invasion, basically, of all the Moroccan people into the Spanish enclave of Ceuta. Unbelievable scenes. Could it happen here? Probably not, because there's a big body of water around us, but still bad scenes.

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6: 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It'll get you one big tomahawk, which you'll probably be able to feed three or four people with, I would imagine, for that. Plenty of messages coming through today. We've hit a few hot button topics as such, which is good. Rocket, I'm going to call you in about 5 minutes, mate, to get your NRL tips for the week, mate. I know you're an AFL, well, you're an AFL legend, mate. Wins is only a team of the century, something like that. We'll get your thoughts on the NRL, but keep your messages coming through as well. 0411 626 997. Let me get to this one. Okay, that I've done that. Yes, Fire the Liar. Okay, this one was from 109 again. He said, thank you for saying on exactly what I thought. Oh, that was to do with the census question as well. Yeah, we're not allowed to say it at the moment, though, you know, because, I mean, they're bringing in laws that look at Maureen Faruqi, you know, that situation. What can you say? You know, Section 18C, I can sue you if I don't like that. I don't like that. I'm suing you. What? When did we stop being able to have an opinion on things without it offending everyone? We've said this for a long, long time. Tide, you know, Donnie and I have spoken about for many, many years the slippery slope that we've been going down, and it's hard to turn it around and run uphill on oil or fat or whatever, or slipperiness. But also the pendulum we've spoken about. The pendulum was so far left, it was not funny. And it's just slowly started going righter and righter and righter, and still going that way. It really is, as far as I see it, you know. But yes, I'll give you my opinion, and you've got a platform here to give us yours as well. Whether you agree, disagree, tell me I'm an idiot, whatever. I can take it. This made me laugh, Daryl from Morrow Field. But you've written Motown. Maybe that's your nickname for Morrow Field, Motown. This is to do with oysters, humsters. There was this bloke allergic to oysters, but he didn't know it. He found these snotty-like shellfish, cooked them up in a certain way with bacon and barbecue sauce to hide the taste. and he had a severe case of anaphylaxis, which caused his death. And ever since Patrick died, the dish was named Oysters
4: Kill Patrick.
6: Very good, Darryl. See, that's in the rating that I can take it. That's a PG joke. That's good for oysters out there. So keep your messages coming through. Very funny stuff. On Oyster Day, Underwear Day, we've had a couple of comments on that. Yeah, better than Traffic Light Day, that is for sure. Okay, scary scenes over the weekend. I was watching the telly, might have been Saturday morning, must have been Saturday morning, something like that. And I'm looking.

0: which is a pretty big body of water. Initially, it sounded like that they'd all swum across the Strait of Gibraltar. They didn't name that, but they said they've swum into Spain. Now, I'm sort of thinking the southernmost tip of Spain there, wow, that's a long way to swim. And then I actually looked at it and went, where's this Soweta Park? So I was looking up the bottom part of Spain. It's over here, which is a little enclave of that. So they've just basically 60,000 on it. It was like an invasion.
1: Yeah.
0: Unbelievable, astonishing scenes. Donald Trump called it that. When you look at it as well, a couple of points came out of this. The situation does seem to have reversed itself. They've all gone back because they can't just claim I'm in Spain now and seek asylum. But the Spanish left socialist government, about three or four months ago, 500,000 migrants they granted asylum to, even though they got there illegally. So they just opened the floodgates pretty much. And they said, if you get here by sea and swim here, they did. We have to take you. So what did all these people do?
1: Yeah.
0: They swam around and got into Soweta. And when you look at the people, this was another interesting comment too. Did you see any women and children seeking refuge?
1: No, we actually said that when we were watching it. They're all men.
0: All men, young men of fighting age, I heard. Someone else's comments, not mine, but I nodded my head and I went, yeah, wow. And if you're just the citizen of Soweta, which is a population of 80,000, and they did what people expected them to. They started looting shops. They started rioting in the streets. They started threatening people. Of course that's going to happen.
1: They're hungry. They've just had a swim. And
0: And again, no women or children seeking asylum, just 60,000 young men. It was a scary scene, Donnie.
1: It was scary.
0: And you've seen the Prime Minister of Italy come out. I forget her name. Giorgio, I think. Basically said, Spain, you can bugger off. If you're going to let that happen over there, EU's got open borders. So once they get into Spain, see you all. See Austria, thank you. Holland here, thank you. Germany, thank you. Like, floodgates open.
1: Yeah.
0: What was your thoughts?
1: Yeah, it was horrific. I look at it and think, well, you know, you see people, you know, some driven by just sheer hunger, panic, whatever.
0: What made 60,000 do it in like this
1: all
0: one
1: at
0: day?
1: Once? Yeah, you'd think, is that just sort of put together? Is it all just here's the starting line? Go, let's all get there.
0: Or were they trying to take over that Spanish enclave and claim it?
1: No, who knows?
0: So, like Spain had to send in the army and such, and you saw the police in the TV coverage just going.
1: Here we go,
0: waving a baton around. They weren't touching anyone. They would have got killed.
1: Yeah. Yeah, terrific scene.
0: And this is what's happening.
1: You know, all around the world. It's not just there.
0: Like when you talk about, you know, migration and bringing different people from different cultures in that are not assimilative with the way we work and the way we live and our culture. Interesting. I'd love to know your thoughts on that and just what your reaction was. Because, like, I had to say to my wife, I went, look at this. And she was going, holy guacamole. That's interesting. So, well, I think it's more than interesting. It's the way that everything seems to be leaning towards these days. But that pendulum, I was saying, Donnie, you weren't in here. I went, it's swinging back.
1: Yeah.
0: Yeah, it was here. We're coming back here. Rocket, get your phone ready, mate. I'm going to give you a call, get your NRL tips. And I'll give you a prize too. No, just kidding. And we'll come back and go through all the games for this weekend. Hope your morning's going good. Get involved. Meat voucher up for grabs. Text line open for you to comment on, have an opinion on. Your opinion counts just as much as anyone else's out there. It's just some people sometimes

0: You better Steve Winwood there. Hi, love. Taking you back to 1986. Welcome back to The Hump Show. Acho and Donnie taking you through to 12 today. It is NRL tipping time at the moment. We have one of our long-term humpsters. He's been around for a while. He's a good man. He's known for his exquisite carpet cleaning out there. He's donated some vouchers to us as well, which we're giving away. He doesn't want one of them back himself. It's Rocket Rod. Good morning to you, mate. How you going?
1: I'm going really well, mate, and you blokes have got me up and about this morning. The way Donnie started this morning, he was sounding like a pumped-up teenager, and I thought folks actually talked at the station this morning, so he's got me up and about, and I'm actually painting a few internal doors, so I'm doing it, mate, just like Donnie.
2: Well, there you go.
0: There you go. Wow. Donnie's had an interesting day. He's been in and out of the studio. I feel like I'm doing the show on my own today. He's, you know,
2: We've got a few meetings going on.
0: He's El Presidente. He's a very important man down here. You know, the building's named after him. So, you know, you just got to let him go what he needs to.
1: Absolutely, mate. Let him run wild.
0: That's right, mate. Now, you're an AFL man through and through, I just mentioned. What were your Windsor Zulmia team of the century?
1: No, Windsor Zulmia greatest team ever.
0: Pretty good. Team of the century, greatest team ever. Pretty much up there, mate. Yeah. But we're going to traverse your NRL knowledge now. Who do you support in the NRL?
1: I don't really support anyone. I just like to watch a good game.
0: Fair enough. All right. Well, let's.
1: For that show, I'm glad you've given me another go, because if you think back, I was the only one who tipped the card last year, and I've put my hand up a few times, and you haven't got me. And I thought, these blokes are running scared. So it's good you've given me another chance, because today you will actually set the record straight and find out how much I really don't know about rugby league.
0: All right, mate. Well, Donnie, can you please give us and the Humpsters an update on where the lay of the land is for the tipping comp?
2: I can. As I said earlier this morning, last week, wasn't a bad week for tipping. You and me, we got 7, and Vince, our guest, got a 6.
0: Good on you, Vince.
2: So the running total so far is our guests are on 90. Acho, you can raise the bat, 101.
0: Okay, good.
2: And I'm on 103.
0: Still 2 ahead, rightio. Okay. Round 23, we're looking at Rocket. Titans, Cowboys, big game tomorrow night up there. Can the Cowboys not have 82 points scored against them?
1: Oh, mate, unless they're a good rebounding team, there's got to be a bit of residual, so I'm going up for a bit of an upset here. I'm going for the Titans.
0: Okay. There's merit in that. Donnie and I will talk about those games in a bit more depth in a sec, but I'm hearing you thinking there. Warriors-Panthers, mate, over the ditch Friday night, first game, 6 o'clock. This is 1-2, should be a belter.
1: Yeah, game of the round, mate. I'm going to tip the Warriors at home by 2 points.
0: Okay, yeah, it should be pretty tight. What's the bet in there? Warriors 250, Panthers $1.50. All right.
2: There you go, Warriors.
0: Yeah, Rockets taking Warriors. That's probably two upsets there, so okay. And the Friday night's looking great. Roosters Bulldogs is the second game. Wow. Roosters in form. Doggies, you know, going good too, charging towards the 8.
1: Oh, yeah, mate. Roosters are firing at the right time. You can't get past Roosters.
0: I tend to agree. Donnie's team, the Storm, up against the Sea Eagles. Sea Eagles are still in a chance to make the 8. They are fading, but Storm limping.
1: Storm at home, are they?
0: Yeah, mate, they are down Melbourne.
1: Okay, last hurrah for them. I'm going to go to Storm to please Donnie.
0: All right, you don't have to please Donnie, mate. It's all right. I never do on a Wednesday. The Battle of Brisbane, Suncorp Stadium, Saturday afternoon, 5:30. Dolphins go the Finns up against the Bronx, who are officially out of the race.
1: Mate, I don't know if they've got anything to play for now, so they're in hibernation. I'm going to the Dolphins.
0: All right. Anything to play for? Maybe a contract. Maybe what they get paid for. That would be the reason they'd play well, wouldn't it? Rabbits and Eels, Saturday. Oh, Saturday night game. I don't like Saturday night games for the Eels. All right, Rabbits and Eels.
1: Yeah, sorry, mate. I pleased Donnie, but I can't please you. Got to go to Rabbitohs.
0: Mate, I wouldn't be pleasing. Actually, I can't say that. I wouldn't be pleasing myself. Not that I ever do. but I probably won't be pleasing myself either with that one there. All right, you'll go on the Rabbits. Raiders Knights. This should be an interesting game. Sunday for your Sunday ticket, 2 o'clock.
1: Yeah, it should be a real good game, mate. Knights have a lot to play for, so I'll stick with them.
0: Mate, Callum Ponga, my favourite player in the NRL at the moment. He is just on fire. Dragon Sharks, last game Sunday after traditional derby down there. Sharks on fire too.
1: Yeah, they're going well, mate. You can't go past Sharks. Got to pick them.
0: No, I agree, mate, as well. Now, you just mentioned before that you didn't want a prize. And
2: I know you want a voucher, right?
1: I've got them coming out of my wallet, so I'll save them for you, mate.
0: So you got them coming out of your wallet. We've got them coming out of our wahooza. So, mate, there's. I feel like I'm in here.
1: Up, mate. Yeah, you'll use them up.
0: We will, mate. All right, listen, I'll let you get back into your door painting or whatever it is, mate. We thank you for being a part of the show.
1: All right, mate. Have a good day.
2: Good day. The NG going, buddy.
1: See you later.
0: Thanks, Rocket. He's a good man, Rocket. Does a lot for the station here with us and gives us.
2: He does. He's a good bloke.
0: And yeah, just he helps out a lot of people, actually, too. Very good. That is a wrap of the guest tip in. Well, I'm going to throw down a little bit of Talking Heads burning down the house, and we'll come back and we'll get stuck into all things sport. The Comm Games is finished. There's cricket starting against Bangladesh in the next couple of days. Shouldn't be played at the moment. Everyone's still watching footy. The AFL is starting to heat up. Carlton's still winning. So much to talk about with sport. We'll be back after this.

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8: It is indeed. 10:45 on the dot. There you go. Acho, me, him, Donny, talking all things sport at the moment on the Hump Show. One quick text came in before. Loving the text. Text in today, Humpsters, 0411 626 997. Al, good morning to you, Al, regular.
9: G'day, Al.
8: Texter. He says, hi, gents, first chance today. So Spain gets Moroccans, we get ISIS brides and fighters. Not sure which is worse. Yeah.
9: Yeah, you're right.
8: You're 100% right, Al. Unbelievable how they're just bringing everyone back. Yeah, if I said what I really thought, probably not going to be
9: there next week.
8: Okay, sports. Lots of sport going on around. Commonwealth Games wrap good. I was wanted to bring up earlier on Hopeless Humpster ABC for their what they were doing with Gina Rinehart and that skit about that. I'm going to leave that alone for the moment because
9: I got a few hopeless that we haven't even touched on yet because I've been in and out.
8: That's right. But I'm going to throw in the sport banner. Well done to Gina for supporting our athletes. $1.272 million to all the athletes who got gold, silver, bronze.
9: Very good.
8: Yeah, hats off to them. And clearly, we did very, very well in the Commonwealth Games.
9: I
8: wasn't trying to bag it last week. I'm not going to bag Australian athletes, but I just don't think it's a relevant competition as such in this day and age, and everyone's got their opinions, that's fine. But we did very, very well.
9: We did extremely well.
8: Congratulations to all of our Aussie athletes, men and women, who did the job for us over there in Glasgow. So let's talk some rugby league. Lots of chatter this week about the Chiefs. More signings. People are starting to get a little bit annoyed about all these tax-free dollars.
9: Tax-free dollars, people going up there.
8: It's not really fair under the salary cap.
9: No.
8: Wayne Bennett came out and had a bit of a crack as well.
9: Yep.
8: And generally when
9: Uncle, and fair enough.
8: I think fair enough too. I'm not a fan of Wayne Bennett, but I agreed with him when he was saying that. Generally when Uncle Wayne speaks, people stand up and have a bit of a... He doesn't say too much on that, but it's true. What was your thoughts?
9: Yeah, well, I think it's an unfair advantage and they're coming into it under what I think is the wrong sort of background in that our government has given them stacks and stacks of money.
8: $600 million over 10 years.
9: So purely from a defence point of view,
8: yeah,
9: which
8: strategic.
9: Shouldn't be played on the same level field
8: politics
9: as sport.
8: And sport meld in about,
9: yeah,
8: isn't it?
9: Yeah. Exactly right. So does that open up for Fiji, Tonga, Samoa coming into the NRL because they're Pacific defence strongholds too?
8: Well, no, we've just shored up Fiji over there.
9: Yeah, exactly, but
8: not with a footy team.
9: There's a precedent.
8: We just gave them more and more money, you know, because we've got lots of cash. We can just give out, don't we? Oh, that's right. It's not actually real. It just adds to the $1 trillion debt we've got.
9: And you've got Perth over there, you know, sort of having trouble recruiting. As I've said so many times, it just annoys me that there's too many teams in the competition. We've spread our talent way, way too thin. And you can go through the list of teams and you can pull out another 50 or 60 players in there that are not up to NRL elite standard. Hmm. And yet they're getting NRL games under their belt saying, yes, I'm an NRL player. We have just made it a marketing game instead of earning your spot into the top grade.
8: No, I tend to agree. I've said that before. Like, and they mentioned the game of Tigers and Para on Sunday. Did you hear what I said before? There was a comment from the commentator saying, this is not at the elite level.
9: No, like it's not. No better than a reserve, lower level reserve grade game.
8: Because even Amanda said, "Did they just say it's not elite level?" I went, "Yeah, it's not. It wasn't. It was ordinary." So, yeah, interesting. And the big scores over the weekend.
9: Huge.
8: Now, we have been seeing a lot of big scores over the course of the season so far. However, the 82 by the Roosters, pretty ordinary by the Cowboys. I actually last Thursday night was really excited about that game. The Cowboys had just come off the back of beating Brisbane and thinking, okay, they're at home. They'll be massively up for this against, you know, a red-hot Rooster side at the moment. It was 6-6 at one stage after about sort of 15 minutes. And then it turns out 82.
9: 82-12. Like, 94 points in a game.
8: Unbelievable, wasn't it? So, you know, Roosters sitting beautifully on second and clear second on 34 points. Penrith 36, Warriors 32, Cronulla 32. So there's your top four at the moment. Dolphins maybe looking to try and push into the top four. So, and the other, I suppose, stories during the week is the continuing discussion about Brisbane. You know, what's going on there? Reynolds, do they let him? I watched that game again on Saturday night. We taped it, there you go. And we got home after the movies where she'd stop crying and screaming and all that and put the footy on. Within 6 minutes, Reynolds, so as they ran out, I went, he shouldn't be out there.
9: No.
8: Like, I said, he doesn't look like he wants to be out there, for one. He doesn't look fit enough to be out there.
9: Struggling. Yeah.
8: And it clear, like, that attempt at tackle, I said, that's really embarrassing for him. And I said, no matter how long you've played in the NRL, how many games you've had, people remember you by the way you leave and the way you exit.
9: Yep.
8: You know, and
9: yeah, look back to Graham Langland, son, he'd remember the white boots.
8: What happened with him?
9: He wore white boots, which was something pretty unusual back in those days.
8: Yeah, it would have been.
9: And got injured at a horrible, horrible game in the grand final. They lost, and everyone put it down to Changa and his white boots.
8: Really? So he's remembered for that, even though he was stellar. Yeah.
9: And that happens through people's career, and Adam Reynolds is looking like a busted down racehorse.
8: Yep.
9: Ben Hunt, same box.
8: Not far behind.
9: Same box. Should get out now, Benny.
8: I agree. Yeah. And he's going to play.
9: They're dumb.
8: I agree.
9: Even saying, yeah, look, they can't agree to that. It's just, he's not there no more. Yeah,
8: that's like the board. Why are they agreeing to that? Same with the board of Parramatta. Why are they bringing in Luai for 1 year? None of this is making sense to fans of these respective clubs out there. If you were Maguire, what do you do with Reynolds? Put your coaching hat on.
9: Leave him out until the last game. I'd give him last game.
8: Actually, that's probably fair.
9: And I'd let him go out with make it a big day, but certainly, I'd say, mate, your time's up, you're injured, you're costing us, but I'll give you the last game.
8: I mean, it doesn't matter that he's costing them. Realistically, they lose every game. St George win a couple, they could get a spoon. You know, that's unlikely to happen as such, but that's probably fair. Donnie, I agree with that. Give him the last game and tell him, you know, because for him to run out
9: this is what it is. We'll promote it. We'll make a big deal of it, but, mate, you're out for like that. But, you know, you got to have a look at what's going on, you know. They've got Dean Marin playing in the centres. He's a winger. That's it. You've got Grant Anderson who predominantly is a centre.
8: Yeah, and a bit of...
9: Okay, he's going next year, but he's predominantly a centre. So why is he playing on the wing and Mariner's playing in the centres? You know, it doesn't make sense. The rest of them should be aiming up, you know, like, wow. You know, I'm glad to see they got Billy Walters in there anyway.
8: Didn't he make a difference when he came on the other night? Just instant, bang, bang, bang. You know, just changed the ruck speed, played direct. I thought it was very good. Let's get into
9: that takes to come through. That is right. Changer had a needle and it all, his leg went numb.
8: Donnie Changer had a needle go wrong in 76 was the problem, not the boots.
9: Yeah. Wrong. Yeah, yeah, he had the needle, but it... At the end of the day, they don't talk about the needle, Al. They talk about the white boots, and that's always been the thing hanging over him. But, yeah, that's exactly what happened. He got the injection.
8: Another couple of texts come through. I'll get to those in a sec. But we need to get our tips for the NRL Round 23 action this weekend. It starts off tomorrow night with Titans-Cowboys. Cowboys coming off an awful loss. Titans, they're a team that just keeps bobbing around at the moment. They're sitting in, you know, what, 15th, 14th position at the moment, capable of springing an upset. You can tip first, Donnie, in this one.
9: I think Titans will get an upset.
8: Really?
9: I'm going to go Titans.
8: I'm wary. You're two ahead of me. I need to be strategic about this as well.
9: No reason why the Cowboys can't come back.
8: I agree, and I'm going to go Cowboys.
9: I've seen it that many times. Big score 1 week, bounce back next week, and everyone sits back and says... How did that happen?
8: Exactly. The Cowboys for me on that one, I think, they'll bounce back. Game of the round, potentially, there's a couple of good ones. Warriors-Panthers, this should be a belter.
9: Cracker.
8: One versus two informed sides, two big sides, two skilled sides, two desperate sides going at each other. Front row seats for this one in front of your TV. Oh, I'm going to tip the Warriors.
9: I've gone Warriors.
8: Have you? Yeah, I think over there they'll be up for this. Took them a while to build into the game last weekend, but when they hit their straps, they did. And they've been a bit patchy. Tamari Martin's done well in the seven. He's kept out...
9: he's a good player. Cup.
8: Yeah, he is. And he's really sort of come into that role well. So what, you're on Warriors too?
9: Yeah.
8: Right. Roosters-Bulldogs, another big game for both teams. Roosters sitting in second at the moment, on 34 points, up against the Doggies, who are sitting in the eight on 26 points in a bit of a logjam there.
9: Roosters, mate.
8: For me too, yeah. You really can't go against that form, can you, at the moment? Storm Eagles, Saturday afternoon, first game of Super Saturday. Storm, season's over, as we know. Sea Eagles still sitting there in 10th position at the moment on 24 points, 2 points out of the eight as such. Storm just can't finish off a game. You just look like you're limping in at the moment. I'll take the Eagles.
9: I'm going Storm. I'll just stick with them at the end.
8: That's unusual that you're actually tipping your own team.
9: Yeah, I know. I just there's been a few clubs that have had a lot of injuries this year. Like, they've been devastated. And, you know, they're at home and... Like, Craig Bellamy has just come out and said, if you think you're going to have a ride to the end of the season and limp through, you're in the wrong place. You're going to train hard and you're going to play hard and we're going to go out and represent our jersey. And I thought that was timely, and they're at home. So hopefully they'll respond and back it up.
8: Yep, fair enough. Next game, the big one up at Suncorp Saturday night, Dolphins-Broncos, Battle of Brisbane. Bronx have got the chocolates over them, I think, 6-1 in their head-to-head. Should be interesting to see if the Finns can turn the tables this weekend, which I think they will. Realistically, the Dolphins have to put the sword through the Broncos. The Broncos are limping in. They've still got a pretty good side on paper. So like last week, it wouldn't surprise me if they do put it together in patches. I think they're forwards, you know. They missed Xavier Wilson last weekend too, but Finns for me, mate, I think.
9: Yeah, I've gone Dolphins.
8: Rabbits Eels, Saturday night, 7:30.
9: Who are you going to go for, are you?
8: Rabbits.
9: Yeah, I'm on Rabbits.
8: Okay, well, we sucked last weekend even though we got the 2 points, so Rabbits there for me. Yeah, that'll do. Raiders Knights.
9: Should be a cracker.
8: This should be a good game. Both teams in form. Very good attacking across the park from both of these sides. I was saying before, Kalen Ponga is player of the comp at the moment. Do you agree with that?
9: Yeah, he's looking good. He's just playing the house down.
8: Bang, bang, bang. Fast, quick compared to Adam Reynolds and all those people. Who are you tipping?
9: I'm going to go Raiders. Knights are playing fast, but I don't think they're as fast as the Raiders, and the Raiders are at home.
8: All right, I'll go Knights. Okay, I think Knights looking good. Dragon Sharks, last one, local derby. Traditional big game, Dragon Sharks down there in the Shire.
9: Sharks
8: for me too. Yeah, it's pretty hard to see. They're in a rich vein of form.
9: They're looking good.
8: Oh, and they're getting better each week. So good luck to them. Good luck with your tips in the round 23 action. Let us get to the 11 o'clock news sport weather update. A little bit of garbage breaking up the girl back to 2001. Tony from Kedron is going to be taking on Donnie in the quiz today. We'll line him up with a Hump Show t-shirt as well, find out what size he is. Otherwise, hope the morning's going good for all of you humpsters out there. Keep your messages coming through 0411 626 997. Back very soon.

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2: And news headlines, I'm Lee Harrison. Making news today, global oil prices have dropped below $80 a barrel, as US officials suggest a deal to reopen the Strait of Hormuz could be reached within days. The price of Brent crude was down 5% after Secretary of State Marco Rubio said progress has been made in discussions with Iran and Oman. The Treasurer has revealed details of changes to address what was called a widow's tax in the federal government's budget changes. The planned amendments are designed to address fears widows and divorcees faced losing capital gains and negative gearing concessions if they acquired existing property. An arson attack in Melbourne is now being investigated as a possible act of far-left terrorism. In July last year, a Victorian defence manufacturer was vandalised and three vehicles set on fire. Victoria's Joint Counter-Terrorism Team is now examining. In Ayers Sport, Geelong's development coach Nigel Lappin is the Tasmania Devils' new inaugural head of development. Lappin will continue with the Cats until the end of the current season and start with the Devils in November. And Bronco NRLW veteran Ali Brigginshaw has been handed a three-match ban. The judiciary found her guilty of a Grade 3 dangerous throw against Bulldog Taylor Preston. These stories and more today. This is Air News.
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8: Yeah, we'll do the sport. We did that before, I think. But let's have a look at your weather now. You're going to have for the rest of your Wednesday. We're going to get to a maximum of 25 degrees, mostly sunny afternoon with some light winds. A couple of clouds out there in the Wisdom at the moment. For tomorrow, Thursday, max 24, minimum 10. Partly cloudy with light winds. Similar for Friday as well, max 24, minimum 9. Sunny with light winds. Same again for Saturday. Really nice weather over the next few days, so enjoy it out there. Max 24, Saturday, minimum 11. Maybe Sunday, max 23, 11. Maybe slight chance of a shower, but it's looking pretty darn good, especially for the opening of the exhibition this weekend. Currently at the moment, Brisbane Airport is just under 22 degrees. If you're closer to the Redcliffe area, you're just about 21.5 and you're at Geebung. You're also on 21 degrees, and that is keeping you up to date with all things news, sport and weather. 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
8: That's what it is. It is quiz hour into the final hour of The Hump Show. Things just fly along when you're having fun, don't they? Pause. No, we're having a ball in here this morning, mainly with your involvement as well on the text line. Let me just get to a couple of these late texts. Still don't know who this the name. You haven't put a name on this one. Ends in 109. Could be Colin. I'm seeing a Colin. Yes, Colin. Okay, Colin. He says, as a bloke just nudging 60, as a tradie worked hard most of my life, as when it's got to be done, I see some, not all, young men growing up having no values, no respect, so obviously no dignity, pride in themselves. When did that change? I'll say it again, not all, maybe in the future real men will adjust future male generational attitudes. I'll leave it at that for this week. Maybe next week we'll all just be laughing our heads off. Well, I'm 53. There you go. And it's a different world. It's interesting having adult children now and just seeing their perspective on things. I got two boys, Colin. I've definitely tried to instill into them a level of respect, values, respect, key word, in our house sort of thing, because once you have it in your house, it hopefully extrapolates across to every area of their life, which they respect things with. But and they say to get respect, you've got to give respect. And I also agree with that one there. So, yeah, keep your messages coming through, 0411 626 997. I'm going to throw down a little bit of Aussie Crawl while we get Tony from Kedron on the line. Great part of the world down there in Kedron. Fairly partial to it myself. All right, I hope your morning's going good. Sing along to this one.

0: Yeah, a bit of Aussie crawl there, downhearted. Back to 1980, the year of the Moscow Olympics, when it was boycotted by America. It's funny what comes to mind when you see a year, isn't it?
1: Yes.
0: Welcome back to the Hump, Miacho, him, Donny. And on the phone, making his debut, he said, long-time listener, you know, first-time sort of quiz player.
2: Oh, where'd he go?
0: Tony from Kedron on the line. Good morning to you, Tony. How you going, mate?
3: Good, thanks. Yourselves?
2: Yeah, good, Tony.
0: Yeah, going good in here, you know, solving the world's problems, adding to them. Not really sure, but getting things off our chest. So, no, it's going good. How's your day going? What are you up to?
3: Working from home, so moving the mouse around a bit. And
0: what do you do for work, mate? What area?
1: Move the mouse.
3: Yeah. And I work in banking, so yeah, okay. I'm an accountant by trade, but doing some project work.
0: Very nice, very nice. Banking and finance background. I'm very fay with that myself. So, all right, now you're taking on, what size are your T-shirt, Tony, just so I can put one aside for you up here, mate?
3: I'll have to say large, I guess.
0: Large. They're a generous size in, mate, from Totally Workwear and Patty out there. So I shall have that ready to go. And it'll be at the station for you in reception. There's probably one out there now, mate, so pop in at any time up here. And you've got to send a photo in with your Hump Show T-shirt as well. That's the only sort of asterisk that we have on it.
3: No, I was thinking about that. I think a shot at the Eddie Castle would be appropriate.
0: I like it. I like it.
1: Way to go.
0: I was actually there, not last Saturday, the Saturday before, and I went in every meat voucher, didn't get any. Do you head down to the Eddie here and there?
3: Yeah, I do. Yeah, okay. I was there on Sunday, actually.
0: Okay, have we met down there?
3: I don't believe so. I've been listening to you. I know that, you know, I'm looking for some guy, you know, in a power jersey in the pub, but I haven't managed to come across you yet. But no, because I spend a bit more time down the bowls club. So
0: fair enough.
3: Than the pub.
0: Fair enough. All right. Well, you're taking on the Don today, Tony from Kedron. So let us play a little bit of this action.
4: Stand by for Up, Down, In, Out, Shake It All About with Donnie and Acho.
0: And Tony from Kedron. All right, okay. The way this works, Tony, coin goes up. You give me a heads or tails. You then pick odds or even questions. What are you after?
3: I'll go heads.
0: Heads wins, straight up, bang. you've got that. Would you like the odds or the even questions, mate?
3: I'll go in if you win the toss, you bat first.
0: I like it. Taking on the red ball first. All right, good luck to you, Tony. Good luck to you, Don. Question one for you, Tony, on underwater activities, multi-choice. What does the word scuba stand for? Is it A, steady circulation underwater breather access, secure contained underwater balanced air, or self-contained underwater breathing apparatus?
3: Yeah, the last one, C.
0: Last one, yeah. Very nice. Off to a good start there, Tony. He's seen the red ball. He's cracked it through the covers for four. Nice work. Don Wardo, over to you, my friend. All right, question two. Also on underwater activities, multi-choice. Sonar is a tool which can locate and measure objects underwater. What does sonar stand for? A, B, or C? A, standard oscillation nodes and rates. B, sound navigation and ranging, or C, scientific ocean network arc ratios?
1: B.
0: B? Oh, you are both very strong on the underwater activities there, boys. Very good. One all. Solid quizzing start there. All right, Tony, back to you. Choice of geography or board games? Which one would you like?
3: Go geography.
0: All right, taking geography, which is a straight-up question. Board games is the one you didn't take, multi-choice, not worth a point. We'll see if you know it. Which one of these railway stations' names is not featured on a standard UK Monopoly board? Paddington Station, King's Cross Station, or Marylebone Station?
3: Paddington.
0: Is correct. Jeez, look at you boys on fire today. You've both had your...
1: That's not worth a point, though.
0: No, I know. you both, look at him. He's worried now. That's not worth a point. Yeah, you've got him rattled already, Tony. I reckon you'll get this too. Your actual question is geography. If you're heading into the city on the Redcliffe Rail Line, what is the next station after Kalanga?
3: Kalanga. I don't get out to the peninsula.
0: No, I get that, mate. You're in Kedron there. It's not quite out this that far. I get it, but you want to have a crack at a suburb next to Kalanga?
3: Was it Deegan?
0: No. What would you have gone, Donnie?
1: Probably Launton.
0: Launton would have got you the point there. That's all right. All right, one all. Donnie, question four. Legal documents. Big Jim. Thanks very much, Big Jim from McDowell, Quizmaster as well. You've made this a bit easy for him, though.
1: I wouldn't go that far.
0: Yeah, I think you'll get this. Well, I knew this. And Tony would know this as well. Insurance and other legal documents often come with a PDS. What does a PDS stand for?
1: Is that a straight up answer?
0: Straight up answer. If you know it, you know it.
1: No.
0: Tony would know this.
1: No idea.
3: I do know it. Yeah.
0: I know this too. It's in our industry, Tony. So,
3: yep.
0: No, you don't want to have a guess. What does insurance, financial stuff, they give you a booklet called a PDS generally?
1: Personal detail survey, something like that.
0: Oh, yeah, you're on the right track. But, Tony, you tell him what it stands for?
3: Product disclosure statement.
1: Oh, there you go.
0: There you go. That's why they say, have you read the PDS? Yes. Terms and conditions, PDS? Yes. Question five, Tony, two parts on sport. I reckon you'll get both. You'll get both of these. You're going to. And if you win or draw today, Tony, you get the chance to come back next week too and defend.
1: Oh, whoop de doo. Throw a party.
0: I'm sure that's going to be the highlight of Tony's week. I get to go back.
1: Oh, yeah, tell everyone at the Eddie Castle. Guess what?
0: Stop taking the you know what out of the Eddie Castle. Part one, Tony, multi choice. The Australian women's netball team is known as, if you know it straight up, just tell me. I have options, but do you know what it is, the women's netball team?
3: Diamonds.
0: Oh, on fire. Didn't even have to give you the options for diamond, emeralds, opals. Okay, good work, Tony. I'm cheering for you.
1: Yeah, haven't I struck a bad week to be on?
0: I think you got some brains against you here. Part two straight up answer. What is the Australian men's basketball team called?
1: Boomers.
0: Not you, it's Tony.
1: Oh, sorry. I thought that was my chair. He'd get that. If he knew the other one, he's going to get that.
0: I was giving it to him anyway. Another point, 3-1 at the turn. Donnie, some work to do.
1: Golly.
0: All right, Donnie, your next question is on science. Straight up answer.
1: I've told you before, science, me in high school, every time I walked into the room, he'd say, Gala, leave your books on the desk and go up the back.
0: Oh, hang on. We've had an objection. Objection from Glenn at Deception Bay. He says, quiz, wrong. Next station after Kalanga is Petrie. Yeah, no, the question, Glenn, says if you're going back towards the city. So Kalanga is the next one up. Launton is the one below. But thank you. I'm pretty sure we're on the right money there.
1: On the right track.
0: Oh, play on words.
3: Oh, I see what you did there, Donnie.
0: I'm liking your input, Tony. That's good. Yeah, I see what he does every Wednesday. You should see it live in the studio. It's riveting. Science, straight up answer. What's the name of the handheld device commonly used to measure radioactivity?
1: Geiger counter.
0: Bang, look at you go, Brainiac. Right, 3-2. Anyone's game. Bit like trivia last night. Tony, question seven, music, straight up answer. Oh, okay. Name the missing location in the first line of the Angels song, Am I Ever Gonna See Your Face Again? It's went down to where Renoir...
3: Bay.
0: Oh, look at you go. Ding, ding, ding.
3: Mate, I love the Angels. That was too easy.
0: Right, you're killing it at the moment.
1: This is a rare day.
0: I actually probably wouldn't have got that.
1: This is an absolute rare day. We've got an accountant with the personnel. There must be 2 moons out.
3: It gets worse than that. I'm actually an ex-auditor. There you go.
0: Oh, you'd be riveting at the dinner table. Oh. We're only joking, Tony. I'm an ex-financial planner, so don't worry. I'm hearing you. Okay, where are we up to here? Question eight, sport or geography, Don Wado?
1: Oh, give me sport.
0: Taking sport, one you didn't take geography, straight up answer. On what prominent Brisbane City street would you find the old historic windmill?
1: Oh, Wickham Terrace.
0: Wickham Terrace, you would have got that one.
1: Mm.
0: All right, the one you didn't take, or one you did take is sport, the Australian men's cricket team. is about to play two home tests against Bangladesh. The first test is in Darwin. Where's the second test going to be played?
1: I know that.
0: Townsville, Rockhampton or Mackay?
1: Mackay.
0: Yep. Oh, how do you know that? Did you read it?
1: Yeah, I actually saw it there. And Gail and I were talking about when World Series cricket, I was playing up in Mackay in those days, and we actually went to the first World Series cricket game in Mackay.
0: Oh, really?
1: So I noticed it a bit. So, yeah.
0: Glenn's coming back. Someone's coming back with Kalanga, Petrie, then Launton going into the city. All right, take your questions to Big Ben.
1: No, it was me. I'm the one that said that, and I would have been wrong. But anyway.
0: All right.
1: Donnie, so thanks for correcting us.
0: Donnie's one line is phantasmagorical stuff, fellas. It's really making people laugh. Where are we up to? Question 9. The score at the moment is Tony from Kedron 4. Don in the studio 3. So, Tony, if you get this one, the best Donnie can do is a draw. It's on poker, straight-up answer. What's the term for a poker hand which features 5 non-consecutive cards in the same suit?
3: Flush.
0: Yeah, that's too easy. Nice work. Seeing you're a money man, I reckon you would have played a bit of poker there, Tony, in your time. 5 points out of a possible 6.
1: Well done.
0: That's good scoring.
1: Great.
0: All right, Donnie, the best you can do is a draw with 2 out of 2. Music, 2 parts to this question. Good luck to you, sir. Part 1, multi-choice. Which one of these was not a Michael Jackson song? The Way You Make Me Feel, Smooth Criminal, or When I Think of You?
1: The third one, When I Think of You.
0: Oh, as he moves to 4 points, it's 5-4, live ladder. Anyone, well, not anyone's game. At the moment, Tony, you can draw or win. Donnie, you can only draw or lose, right? Oh, you'll get this too. straight up answer. Michael Jackson had a famous pet called Bubbles. What sort of animal was it?
1: It was a chimpanzee.
0: Oh, which means, like taking your sister to the formal, we have a no result. It's not going to be fun for anyone, is it? But we have a draw. Hey.
3: Well played, Donnie.
1: Well done, mate. It was excellent, actually. A bit of a fun day.
0: That was a bit of fun. Tony, if you're available next week, mate, you're welcome to come back.
1: Come back and take Acho on. It'll be the Battle of the Eddie Castle Boys.
0: Oh, yeah.
3: Wow, it'll be a rematch. It'll probably be a rematch like the Tigers Eels on Sunday.
0: Maybe we can make it a bit more riveting than what that game was for us, mate. But anyway, you've done well. If you're up for it, I'll give you a call about 10 past 11 next Wednesday, Tony, from Kedron.
3: Yep, sounds good.
0: All right, good man. You enjoy the rest of your working from home day, sir.
3: Thank you. You too. Thanks for the show. Enjoy it.
1: See you, mate.
0: All right, good man. Thanks, Tony. Talk to you next week. Good quizzing.
1: That was good.
0: It's pretty good. Yeah. Don't sound so disappointed at Joe from Truckee Leroy.
1: Hey, Leroy.
0: What's Donnie? I've been laughing at Don. I laugh at Don. I laugh with Don.
1: He laughs at me more.
0: Oh, no, you made a funny accountant. That was funny for you. Oh, hang on. I've got to get this. Jim's come in. That's the best line I've heard for ages. Got an accountant with personality. I'll check on the train line, but the accountant with personality said Deegan anyway. Yeah, Jim, I know he got it wrong, but the point was, your question answer was wrong too. So can you maybe do some research before you give us this stuff to ask?
1: I'm backing Jim. I reckon Jim will be dead right.
0: I know you do a great job as voluntarily for us every week. That's funny. All right, that's good. Good quizzing.
1: It's been a good last 10 minutes.
0: You got about 5 minutes. Actually, you got the next 2 songs to get yourself in the draw for the Roadie Meat voucher. One will be Aerosmith Crying, 1993. Great rock variety. And one will be a bit of Ice House after our sponsors as well. Hope your morning's going good. We've got about 35 minutes or so to keep talking stuff that we'll be doing on the Hub Show here and get you involved as well via the text line or the phone number 3284 5000 to win the Roadie Meat voucher.

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0: much, Ivor. Lead singer of ICS there back to 1989. Good tune. Welcome back to the Hump Show. Acho, me, Donnie, him over there, taking you through for another 25 or so minutes till 12 o'clock, and then you shall hear more great variety all afternoon. That's last week, so I don't know who's on tonight, but it's going to be good. No matter what you're listening to on Bridge FM, it's just going to be good, Humsters. That's all it is. We have a winner-winner chicken dinner, steak dinner, pork on your fork, steak on your plate, whatever you like. I've been making some really good dinners lately, I've got to say. I'll give myself a wrap.
1: There you go.
0: I made this garlic and ginger.
1: Just don't go out in the wind. Those tickets will fly
0: off. I like that saying. Yeah, take a couple, mate. Yeah, but I like cooking, so it's okay. You even just tried to give me a cookbook out of the Courier Mail today.
1: I did.
0: I've already read it. I don't need those recipes. I can do that. But I made a nice chili, garlic, and ginger marinated chicken on the barbie. Oh, just little, cut up chicken thighs, marinate it for a few hours.
1: Very good. Sounded good.
0: Very nice. With some stir-fried veggies done in a sauce too. Very good. Let's find out who won this week's, though, edition of a free Roadie Meats voucher worth $50. Who have we got, Don Wado?
1: We've got Madeline Farron.
0: Shoss?
1: That's an odd-looking...
0: Farrow. That is Farrow. Yeah, Madeline
1: Farrow. It looks like your ends. From Warner.
0: Well, it's easy to read the Neil's writing out the front. That's
1: it is. It is, most surely. But, Madeline, congratulations.
0: Well done, Madeline. From Warner, you have until next Tuesday night close the business to get your backside into Roadie Meats, front of Appleby and Roadie Roads, and say, hey, I won the Hump Show $50 voucher. They'll look after you great down there. Gazza, Will, all the butcher and butcherettes, we'll do that all again.
1: I keep seeing that young bloke on Facebook. He's a bit of a card, isn't he?
0: Yeah, he is. He loves it too. I think he's 14 or whatever, so good on him, he's certainly promoting Roadie Meats. Well, gives you a bit of a laugh from time to time too with the stuff that he's saying. So I don't know whether he understands it all, but I know the older butchers in there are definitely geeing him up a little bit and giving him some ammunition to say. So it is amusing. But well done, Madeline. And thanks to all our entries into that as well. Now, you got a moment. There's something on your page where you want to get off your chest.
1: Yeah, well,
0: you said you've been carrying over things.
1: Yeah, look, I have to apologise to you for leaving you alone a fair bit today, but we've had some important discussions about the station going on.
0: El Presidente, you have had a lot going on.
1: And I've had to duck in and out, so I apologise for that. So there was a couple in the hopeless hamster I really wanted to get at, and the big one was Qantas. Qantas is Australian Airlines.
0: Well, I thought today it'd be Jetstar announcing their $25.
1: That was the other thing. To store stuff above your head on the seat, they want to charge you storage room for that on your plane. Yep. There you go.
0: I know. They reckon they're bringing it along with, like, Ryanair in the island. You want to compare us to Ryanair?
1: Ryanair?
0: Oh, my God. No, thank you.
1: If that's what you're comparing your business to, you really need to go back to a think tank and never think about it.
0: Ever flown Ryanair?
1: Yes, I did.
0: Same. When I was over there.
1: Yeah, not good. But anyway, Qantas, our Australian carrier are supposedly working on a project called Project IQ. Would see marketing, finance, HR and other back office functions outsourced to other countries,
0: India.
1: Mainly to India.
0: Yeah, I did hear this.
1: And all centred around that AI setup and looking like up to 1,000 jobs going.
0: I thought companies...
1: Australian carrier that, mind you, am I dreaming it, didn't the Australian government give them money During COVID?
0: Yeah. Job keeper.
1: And here we are. We're looking at going absolutely disgraceful.
0: I thought a lot of companies these days were really shying away from the overseas call centres and things because it does rub people up the wrong way.
1: A lot of companies doing, but fancy the big Australian company, Qantas, doing that. That is an absolute disgusting... situation.
0: Whether they're doing it offshore or onshore, what are the jobs they're saying that they're sending either internally or offshore?
1: The back office functions for marketing, finance, HR and other back office functions that are centred around AI.
0: Right, okay. So I'm just trying to
1: AI is just taking over the world.
0: Oh, it is. Yes, I agree. It's very, quite scary. But I'm just trying to think, in what capacity does AI use, or an airline use AI? It can't fly the planes, or it probably does. A computer flies planes, but you still need someone to do it up there. I don't know. Interesting.
1: Now, look, I haven't been to India, and India's probably got some beautiful places. But a lot of the pictures I see are them telegraph poles there with a billion wires hanging off them like that. Yeah. And we send it stuff over there to get AI. Mm.
0: Hmm? No, I hear your, well, you're connecting the dots there, mate. I definitely hear you there. Hey, let me throw down a quick tune. A bit of Tom Petty and the Heartbreakers. We'll come back and do birthdays and start to wrap it up on this fine Wednesday hump day. Hope your day is going well. Also, thanks for letting us be a part of it.

0: Tom Petty and the Heartbreakers there. Don't do me like that. Don't do me in other ways either, but that's okay. That's a conversation for a whole another radio show. Welcome back to The Hump Show. Acho, me, Donnie, him, taking you through for another 20 or so minutes, 18 minutes exactly. It's been a fun show today.
1: And I've got to thank all the humpsters out there. Like, we come in here every Wednesday, whether we got enough written down or not.
0: Whether I've got enough written down.
1: But you make our day. It doesn't matter whether we have got stuff written down. You make our day, just all the interactions. We really do appreciate it. You know, whether you agree with us or don't agree with us or you know, you got to...
0: Ambivalent.
1: Yeah, it's just really appreciate it. Thank you.
0: No, well, some of the text messages definitely put a smile on my dial. Some raise an eyebrow too, yeah. And that's fine. That's what it's allowed to do also. Today, though, at 11:43, it's the 5th of August.
1: It is the 5th of August. The year is absolutely flying.
0: Are you going to say the year is 2026? I'm like, yeah, I know what the year is.
1: It's flying.
0: Yeah.
1: And
0: I know.
1: Being the 5th of August, if it is your birthday today, everyone here at 997 wishes you a very happy birthday. We hope you get to spend it with everyone that's near and dear to you. I hope you get taken out to dinner, get lots of presents, and generally get sport rotten. And before we get into today's birthday, just wish my brother Jim his birthday this Sunday coming, so happy birthday.
0: How old's Jim?
1: He's 3 years older than me.
0: 73?
1: He's 74.
0: 74? He's 71 now?
1: This year.
0: Oh, this year. I was gonna
1: say. A couple of weeks.
0: Yeah, I know, it's August, yeah. Happy birthday, Jim. Good work. Having to put up with your little brother that you had there all those years, yeah.
1: Yeah, we catch up Mondays. Anyway, if it is your birthday out there today, you're sharing it with quite a few people today.
0: Quick one too, you talk about siblings. My sister's birthday.
1: There you go.
0: Yeah, Trine turns, 56 she's going to be, my beautiful sister. So happy birthday to you next Monday, sis. Don't think I've ever mentioned my sister's birthday on the show before.
1: Well, there you go.
0: There you go. All right, today though, you're celebrating it with legendary status. I actually, at the start of these birthdays, all I could find was NRL players.
1: There was a few, wasn't there?
0: But then I couldn't find anyone else, but then worked out. Pat Smear. I know that sounds like Pap Smear. I'm sure he's copped it a lot of times. Pat Smear turned 67 today.
1: Never heard of him.
0: Actual name of one of the legendary guitarists who's happened to be in a legendary band called the Foo Fighters, who joined in 1994. He's their lead guitarist. Well, Dave Grohl's lead guitarist, but Pat Smear... Taylor's dead. Yes, but happy birthday, Pat. 67.
1: That calls for a name change.
0: I'm sure, as I said, sure he hasn't never got that before, has he?
1: Gary Anderson is having his birthday. You know who Gary?
0: I know who Gary Anderson is.
1: Most people out there would know him as Angry Anderson, turning 79, the Melbourne-born rock singer, lead singer of...
0: Rosetta.
1: Exactly.
0: Did you not think I knew that?
1: I knew you'd know that.
0: Come on. Angry's done so many things, like TVs, telecoms, movies. He was in House.
1: He's quite a short person.
0: I've never actually met him in real life, but I'm sure he's short in stature. Very angry, though, wasn't he?
1: Very angry.
0: Maureen McCormick turned 70 today. You should know that name, or maybe remember it. American actress, best known for her role as Marsha. On the Brady Bunch, did a lot of spin-offs, all sort of related to the Brady Bunch, but, yeah, she's 70. Good on her.
1: Way to go, Samantha Sing. Originally.
0: She sang what? What did Samantha sing?
1: Emotion.
0: You said Samantha Sang.
1: Yeah.
0: Is that her actual name?
1: Yeah, Samantha Sing. Her actual name is Cheryl Lau Sing, but her singing name is Samantha Sang, turned 73, Melbourne-born pop singer. Emotion was her big song, written by the Gibb Brothers, Barry and Robin.
0: So Samantha sang songs.
1: Yeah, she did.
0: that's such an easy...
1: Leave it.
0: You know I can't leave things sometimes. John Jarrett turned 74 today. The Aussie actor who plays a lot of bad guy, terrifying roles, including the Wolf Creek series, where... you wouldn't want to be running into him. And also he was in Picnic at Hanging Rock many years ago.
1: Very good Australian actor. Mark Labette, better known as The Beast on The Chaser. TV quiz champ from England, turned 61, big fella.
0: Bob McCarthy turns 82 today, rugby league royalty. He played 206 games for the Bunnies, got him back in the comp in the late 90s or whatever it was. Also 15 times for Australia and 11 times for New South Wales.
1: One you probably don't know, David Baldacci.
0: No.
1: No, okay, he turned 66.
0: That's David Bald Archer.
1: Hails from Virginia in the US. He writes suspense and legal thriller novels. So he's one of the ones I read all the time.
0: Yep. Like in the John Grisham.
1: Yeah, in that genre, yeah. He sold 130 million copies worldwide, and he has he's featured people in his books are like Amos Decker and Will Robey and people like that, but I enjoy his books, yes.
0: All right, very good. Who else we've got? Tom Gilbert turns 26 today. The current NRL player captains the fifth plate Dolphins up here, played two times for Queensland, coming back from some serious injuries. Happy birthday, Tom.
1: Yeah, and a former player, Larry Corowa, the Flash on the wing. Geez, Belmain could do with him now. he turned 69, he played 98 games for the Belmain Tigers, had two games for the Gold Coast Seagulls, represented Australia twice and New South Wales five times. Very, very fast winger.
0: A lot of league players today.
1: There is.
0: I'll just rattle off a couple. You've probably got more than this. Adam Dewey turns 28 today.
1: I didn't put him down.
0: Conrad Hurrell turns 35 today, the beast that was. Jack Cogger turns 29 today, current player with Penrith. Did you have any others?
1: Not in league, but Rocket sends me an AFL player in every week just to make sure that AFL gets a mention, and today it's Shane Biggs, turns 35, former Sydney Swan player, and I didn't finish writing down.
0: All right, happy birthday.
1: I didn't finish writing down what else he wrote. Hang on, where is it? I must have deleted it. Anyway, he plays Aussie rules.
0: Good on him. Last couple for me too. Stevie Mattai turns 42 today. Could pull off a big hit from Manly.
1: Yeah, could.
0: And also Jeff Robson, journeyman, ended up playing for Parra, turns 44. Very good. I'm going to throw down a little bit of Guns N' Roses here from our sponsors, come back and wrap up the Hump Show on this fine Wednesday you are listening to.

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12: It has been, it will be for the next 5 minutes until 12 o'clock, and then that's it. You're just listening to the great rock variety that we will plough into your car, your office, your home, wherever you are listening to this great community station of ours. But before we get on out of here, we've got to wrap it up with a few things that can bedazzle people that you can say, this happened on this day, and they will go, I don't give a you-know-what, but could be relevant. Go.
13: Yes, on the 5th of August, way back in the year 1305, the Scottish resistance leader, William Wallace. You remember him?
12: Oh, my God. What, have I been in a cave my whole life? The look you gave me then is like, you know, yes,
13: well, you I know him.
12: Yes, Mel Braveheart.
13: He was captured by the English near Glasgow and transported to London for trial and execution, and they ripped him apart and sent him to all corners of UK.
12: Yeah. Fast forwarding. On this day in 2022, Volkswagen launched a prototype of its first flying car, an automated electric passenger vehicle nicknamed Flying Tiger. They reckon they're going to have air taxis by the time the Olympic gets here. Would you get in one?
13: No, not a
12: 100% would.
13: You would?
12: Would.
13: Yeah.
12: Yep.
13: No chance for me. It'll cost you a fortune for a start.
12: That's right.
13: In 1861, US President Lincoln signed the first personal income tax into law, imposing a 3% tax on income over $800.
12: 3%, look out. Tell that to Albo, can you?
13: Yeah.
12: Let's tax them at 60%, 80%. Tax the peasants out there. On this day in 2016, the 31st Summer Olympic Games officially opened in Maracana Stadium in Rio de Janeiro, Brazil.
13: Very good. In 1884, the cornerstone for the Statue of Liberty was laid on Bedloe Island in New York City.
12: In 2014, then State President Obama signed the Iron Dome Bill, providing $225 million in funding for Israel's Iron Dome. So that's only been in place for, 12 years, whatever.
13: There you go. In 1926, Harry Houdini, the famous escape artist, stayed in a coffin underwater for 1.5 hours before escaping.
12: That's ridiculous.
13: That's true.
12: That's still ridiculous. The how? How?
13: I don't know.
12: What, does he put himself into a coma for like an hour and a half underwater? What, does he breathe water?
13: I don't know what he did.
12: I think that's I don't know. That makes zero sense.
13: He did a lot of things, Harry Houdini, which
12: I did.
13: He was very good.
12: If I actually kept going with that, we'd run out of time. On this day in 2012, Jamaican sprint superstar Usain Bolt won the 100 at the London Olympics, breaking the record he set in 2008.
13: Wait, another sprinter on 1936. American athlete Jesse Owens won gold in the 200 metres in world record time, 20.7 seconds. His third gold at the Berlin Olympics.
12: Last one for me. 1985, the establishment of the Rock and Roll Hall of Fame was announced, and there's a lot of people in that.
13: I'll finish with 1966. The Beatles released their album Revolver and two singles, Yellow Submarine and Eleanor Rigby, in the UK.
12: Very good. All right, time to find out about a little old lady called Ethel May Caterham. Last week, Ethel was 116 and 342. She's on 342 days, which means she's maybe coming up to a birthday hitting 117. Will she make it? Has she made it to this week to still be atop of the podium as the world's oldest person? Donnie, what are you thinking?
13: I can't tip against her, to be honest.
12: Going with the home ground advantage there, Ethel is still alive and kicking on and doing beautifully well. 116 and 349 days, sitting on top of the gold medal podium for the world's oldest person. I'm hoping she gets to 117 so we can celebrate her birthday. I'll have to look at what day it is. But go, Ethel, you good thing. Thanks for your company today, Humster. It's been fun. You've made me laugh out loud a couple of times. So have you, Donnie, when the moments you've been in the studio here. It's been good.
13: I apologise again for that.
12: Nah, all good, my friend, all good. Useless fact of the day, number one, is the guy who originally played Michael Myers in the Halloween horror movies had a cat named Michael Meowers.
13: Well, there you go.
12: That's funny.
13: It is.
12: You didn't laugh at all.
13: No, it is funny.
12: But you give me no reaction.
13: No, because I'm writing stuff.
12: Because you're not paying attention. Right. Useless factor number two is a horse's teeth keep growing their entire life like fingernails, and most must have them filed down yearly to prevent sharp edges. They also chew side to side instead of up and down, which helps to grind them down.
13: There you go.
12: I love horses. Never knew that. Done, dusted.
13: There you go. Okay, I'll leave you with the quote of the day. As I said earlier, thank you, everyone, for contributing to the show today. Thank you, everyone, for listening to the show today.
12: Yeah.
13: And hopefully we can do it again next week. The quote of the day I'll leave you with is, parallel lines have got so much in common, it's a shame they'll never meet.
12: Very good, very good. Very good coming up with that stuff. Let's get on out of here with the cars. Remember, whatever you're up to this afternoon, do it well, do it with a smile on your dial. Be nice to someone out there. It's much easier to be nice to someone than it is to be nasty. You never, never know. You may just make that person's day. And until next week, Humsters, have an absolute belter. Go para. Catch us later.

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1: 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Trains will once again be running from Shorncliffe Station after months of closure for major restoration. Heritage buildings preserved and platforms raised for better accessibility. The upgrades will ensure passengers can continue to enjoy the iconic station well into the future.
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2: And news headlines, I'm Lee Harrison. Making news today, global oil prices have dropped below $80 a barrel, as US officials suggest a deal to reopen the Strait of Hormuz could be reached within days. The price of Brent crude was down 5% after Secretary of State Marco Rubio said progress has been made in discussions with Iran and Oman. The Treasurer has revealed details of changes to address what was called a widow's tax in the federal government's budget changes. The planned amendments are designed to address fears widows and divorcees faced losing capital gains and negative gearing concessions if they acquired existing property. An arson attack in Melbourne is now being investigated as a possible act of far-left terrorism. In July last year, a Victorian defence manufacturer was vandalised and three vehicles set on fire. Victoria's Joint Counter-Terrorism Team is now examining. In Ayers Sport, Geelong's development coach Nigel Lappin is the Tasmania Devils' new inaugural head of development. Lappin will continue with the Cats until the end of the current season and start with the Devils in November. And Bronco NRLW veteran Ali Brigginshaw has been handed a three-match ban. The judiciary found her guilty of a grade three dangerous throw against Bulldog Taylor Preston. These stories and more today. This is Air News.
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2: And news headlines, I'm Lee Harrison. Making news today, global oil prices have dropped below $80 a barrel, as US officials suggest a deal to reopen the Strait of Hormuz could be reached within days. The price of Brent crude was down 5% after Secretary of State Marco Rubio said progress has been made in discussions with Iran and Oman. The Treasurer has revealed details of changes to address what was called a widow's tax in the federal government's budget changes. The planned amendments are designed to address fears widows and divorcees faced losing capital gains and negative gearing concessions if they acquired existing property. An arson attack in Melbourne is now being investigated as a possible act of far-left terrorism. In July last year, a Victorian defence manufacturer was vandalised and three vehicles set on fire. Victoria's Joint Counter-Terrorism Team is now examining. In Ayers Sport, Geelong's development coach Nigel Lappin is the Tasmania Devils' new inaugural head of development. Lappin will continue with the Cats until the end of the current season and start with the Devils in November. And Bronco NRLW veteran Ali Brigginshaw has been handed a three-match ban. The judiciary found her guilty of a grade 3 dangerous throw against Bulldog Taylor Preston. These stories and more today. This is Air News.
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Good afternoon. Welcome to Wednesday Drive with Ron. Traffic's a little bit ordinary out there at the moment, so take care in the traffic. Look out for the children. The school zones are open at the moment. But as I always say at this time of day, look, relax. If you're stuck in it, you can do absolutely nothing about it. Coming up this hour, music from Paramore and AC/DC. But right now, this is Queen, Crazy Little Thing Called Love.

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Hey, I saw a cover band, believe it or not, called Seven Wonders the other night doing Fleetwood Mac songs. Amazing show. Cover bands have really come into their own since COVID. Touring's very expensive. A lot of bands aren't coming here anymore. Fleetwood Mac, of course, aren't touring at all anymore. And, you know, not a bad alternative. They were fantastic and probably a third of the price of seeing the real guys.

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1: Good afternoon. Some slow going on the gateway already from Nudgee to the Pine Rivers Bridge and up the Bruce Highway to about Murrumba Downs. We've got slow going on Anzac Avenue and Elizabeth Avenue coming through Kippering up towards Rothwell. A busy run too on the Bruce Highway southbound coming down through Mango Hill. Delays too on Gympie Road through Chermside and Aspley up through Castle Lane and Ball Hills. And Sangay Road fairly slow through the lights at Virginia all the way up towards Boondall. 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

0: 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Paramore, they're the only exception. Hey, did you come down and say hello to us at the Pine River show last weekend? It was absolutely fantastic. We were there for 3 days. We had lots of the guys. In fact, just about every announcer was on it at one stage or another. But a big shout out to the organisers of the Pine River show, all the people that attended. The weather was absolutely perfect, probably one little spit of shower through the whole weekend. And it gives us a chance to get out, meet our listeners, because we're a bit faceless behind the microphone. You don't even really know what we look like sometimes.
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Yeah, with Ron Flowers there, later on known as Ice House. And I often wonder about bands like that that actually have a name change because there's another band of the same name or some other reason. If the success would have been the same, because I think Ice House, it's a really, really strong name. Flowers is a good name as well, but might have had a different connotation to the type of band it was. Could have meant a more melodic band than the great rock and roll band that Ice House have turned out to be. 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
2: I'm Mark Transfield. The federal government is denying it's divided over immigration policy. Home Affairs Minister Tony Burke has postponed a key address to the National Press Club, where he was expected to unveil migration cuts. The opposition argues Labor is unable to agree on the issue, but Deputy Prime Minister Richard Marles maintains the government is united and the speech will be rescheduled.
3: We've done a significant job in reducing immigration to the country, and Tony Burke will be detailing where the government is at the earliest opportunity at the National Press Club.
2: The High Court has overturned a reduced prison sentence handed to the killer of Brisbane mum Emma Lovell. The 41-year-old was fatally stabbed during a burglary at her home on Boxing Day in 2022. Her killer was originally sentenced to 14 years, with 70% to be served before being released. It was reduced to 60% by the Queensland Court of Appeal, but today that's been thrown out. Emma's husband Lee says it's validation her life did matter, but it's still not adequate.
4: Yeah, I still never understand why it's like a, you know, it's a given thing to get 70% and not you have to like earn that, if that makes sense, you know. So, but I suppose like now I just have to sort of make peace with that decision and sort of try and move on a bit really. So, yeah.
2: The New South Wales government has now formally accepted all relevant recommendations made by the inquest into the Bondi Junction stabbing attack. The changes include the commitment to a health-led response to mental health and also boosting emergency response. Victoria's anti-corruption watchdog has found former Premier Daniel Andrews refused to take action against inappropriate conduct by Firefighters Union boss Peter Marshall when trying to settle a pay dispute in 2016. And investigations found Mr. Marshall was given unprecedented access to senior ministers, while Mr. Andrews excluded the then Emergency Services Minister from negotiations with the union. Commissioner Victoria Elliott says while it did not find any evidence of corruption, it did uncover serious and concerning conduct.
5: We also found that he did not take, the government of the day, including Mr. Andrews, did not take visible or effective action to deal with the inappropriate behaviour of Mr. Marshall, and that did expose individuals to harm, set a poor cultural standard within the public sector, and also fostered public perceptions of favouritism.
2: Mr. Marshall has denied wrongdoing. In the US, more states have reportedly seen cases of the parasitic infection that causes diarrhea. It's expected more than a dozen states now have cases blamed on contaminated lettuce. The ABC says at least two deaths have been reported in Michigan. Part of a SpaceX rocket is expected to slam into the moon shortly. It's travelling at around 8,000 kilometres an hour and will carve out a huge crater and dust cloud that should be visible through telescopes on Earth. Bond University's Gregory Radisec says it presents a unique opportunity for scientists and poses ethical questions as well.
6: How is this dust going to react? So they're actually very excited. The questions for the space lawyers and diplomats is, do we want to allow people to do this on the moon? Should we not put some rules in place to not allow something like this to happen?
2: And Australians who haven't received their census form in the mail are being told to make contact with census staff. More than a million people have already filled out their form online ahead of the official night on Tuesday. This is AIR News.
7: Delays on the Gateway Motorway, northbound through...
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11: Suzuki!
2: Roosters coach Trent Robinson is adamant his side has moved on from its 70-point hammering of the Cowboys. They'll take on the Bulldogs on Friday night, looking to keep their minor premiership hopes alive. Robinson says they had to quickly forget their Townsville romp.
12: And it's a really great result for us last week, and then you get to enjoy it for a couple of days, and then you're pretty clear about what you want from the next games.
2: Meantime, Cameron Munster will return from a knee injury for the Melbourne Storm in Saturday afternoon's clash with the Sea Eagles in Perth. AFL and Sam Walsh says Josh Fraser is made of the right stuff to be Carlton's next coach. The interim coach is still weighing up if he'll apply for the job. The Blues vice-captain says Fraser has been impressive.
13: He's made of the right stuff, Fraser, and I feel like for us, the approach that he's made, it hasn't made it about himself. It hasn't made about him getting the job. It's made about how can we put this club in a better position. And
2: the Wallabies have been training in temperatures exceeding 35 degrees in Osaka ahead of Saturday night's test against Japan. And recently retired English cricket captain Ben Stokes has expressed his desire to move into coaching. Australian Independent Radio News.
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11: Multi-vehicle crash on the Bruce Highway northbound on-ramp as you make your way from Anzac Avenue through Kalanga. Some minor delays, but delays further north as you make your way up towards Burpengary. Slow conditions still on the gateway from Nudgee to the Pine Rivers Bridge. Some busy conditions to be had at the moment as you make your way along Gympie Road 2. You'll find that fairly slow at the moment, heading from Castledine through to the Bruce Highway and back through Aspley and Chermside as well. Slow going on Sandgate Road through Virginia and also Boondall up towards Deegan, and reports of a crash too on Sampson Vale Road around Kensington Way heading through Strathpine. 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

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Welcome to Drive on a Wednesday with Ron. Hey there, let's just have a quick look at the weather for Moreton Bay for the next 3 days. Tomorrow we're looking at a low overnight of 23, partly cloudy. Friday looking at this stage like a nice sunny day, 10 to 23. And Saturday more of the same, a 10 to 23. I always say this, so the temperatures are a little bit low at the moment, but the sun's out at times. Make sure you slip, slop, slap because the UV index is still very high and you can burn really, really quickly. Okay, coming up this hour, ELO, Crowded House, but right now, you two.

And good afternoon, Rod Stewart there with Baby Jane. Now, you're lucky that I didn't turn the microphone on early because when I sometimes sing along to songs, and I was singing along to that song, it would be just not music to your ears. It would be terror to your ears. And talking about terror, have you noticed the fuel prices this week? They're not sort of backward and coming forward. The taxes come off, the help there. The war is escalating again, and the fuel companies, they're just doing their own thing. But, yeah, you just got to shop around. I'm using apps now. I found a servo the other day down somewhere that didn't even have people. You put your card in the wall. I guess we just got to save money wherever we can.

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Some repeat a song many times a day. But on 99.7 Bridge FM, there's no repeats while you work. It's the 6 to 6 no repeat workday.

0: Nudgee to the Pine Rivers Bridge and on the Bruce Highway up to Moorumba Downs. A slow patch on Elizabeth Avenue coming through Clontarf into Kippering. A little bit patchy between Kippering and Rothwell, and also heading out towards Deception Bay Road. Got some slow conditions on Gympie Road from Strathpine out towards Petrie. Heavy going too on Sandgate Road through Virginia up through Boonville and Deegan and South Pine Road. Starting to bunch up a little bit now around Stafford Road. And also Old Northern Road is quite slow from McDowell up towards Albany Creek. 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

afternoon. 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

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Taxi ride there everywhere you go. Great Aussie music. I love my Aussie music. I didn't really get into Taxi Ride when they were famous back then because I was probably a little bit older by then and had stopped going out as much. But I saw these guys recently on a bit of a reunion tour, and they're still doing it. They were absolutely fantastic.

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Five for fighting there, Superman. It's not easy to be me. Not easy to be me either. Okay, the latest news, sport, traffic and weather coming up after 5 o'clock.

97.7 Bridge FM, good afternoon. Welcome to Drive on a Wednesday for our last hour together. You are with Ron. And as always at this time, I will check out the weather for the next few days in Moreton Bay and the northern suburbs. Tomorrow, looking at the top of 23, slightly cloudy, minimum of 10. Friday, 10 to 23. And Saturday, 11 to 23. Both those days should be Sunday. Should be sunny. It's late in the day. By Sunday, could be a little bit of cloud around and back to fine by Monday. Okay, this is Kiss. Sure know something.

Thanks for joining me on the Drive Show today. Earlier in the day, I was talking about fuel prices of jumping up all around the place, and it's been really interesting. I had a couple of calls and a few people mentioning that the fuel prices aren't, what's the word for it, inconsistent. So probably in these tough times, it's more important to really check more than ever. And it sort of reminded me, and it's not just fuel prices, and I think Travis spoke about this on his show a few weeks ago. Whenever we renew our insurances or health insurance as well, really, really important just to shop around and make sure you are getting the best deal, because sometimes, you know, we sort of have a regular customer, not discount, but a regular customer penalty. So, yeah, shop around for fuel. Just got that message today from a few listeners, and thanks for that.

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1: Delay is still on the gateway through Nudgee and from Boondall to the Pine Rivers Bridge. Gympie Road pretty slow through Aspley and Castledine and up through Bald Hills as well. Gympie Road a slow push through Launton up towards Petrie and also up Anzac Avenue to Kalanga. A little bit slow still coming in towards Kippering. The Bruce Highway yet to ease from Narangbar up towards Burpengary. And we've got that crash on Morayfield Road, which is still affecting traffic at the moment as you make your way past Devereux Drive through Morayfield. About to be wrapped up now, just minor delays. 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

0: 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So come and say hello for that. 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

0: 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I'm the Drive Show with Ron Dyer. Straight's their industrial disease. Mark Knopfler, what a performer. Got to see him many, many years ago. Never saw Dire Straits, but did see him as a soloist. One of my highlights. And I just love the music here. We play all the great songs on our station, but don't forget, we do play over 25% Aussie music, and particularly on a Monday night with Australia Made with Bernie.
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Well, that's it for the drive show on this Wednesday. Take care on the roads. I'm getting a few reports that there's a few traffic jams along the way coming north today. Just relax, take a deep breath. You'll get home eventually. I guess it's just part of living in 2026. Have a great week. I'll see you on Sunday for Reelin' in the Ears.

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1: The run on the gateway northbound's a little slow through Brackenridge, heading up the Bruce Highway to about Murrumba Downs. Gympie Road, a slow patch heading up through Aspley. Apart from that, it's okay. No dramas on Sangay Road from Northgate all the way up towards Deegan, and a good run along Anzac Avenue through Rothwell and in towards Mango Hill. 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Another check in the morning from 6 on 99.7 Bridge FM.
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3: 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I really don't want to get ripped off.
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4: G'day there, my friends, and welcome once again to Blues with a Feeling, an exceptionally cool show coming up for you this week, as I feature for you Buddy Guy's 11th studio album, the Grammy-nominated Sweet Tea. It was Buddy's 90th birthday last week, and with the Buddy Guy 92 in full swing, I thought it might be fun to revisit this astonishing musical moment for one of music's most revered guitar players. The record is Buddy throwing the rule book out the window and plugging straight into the Mississippi mud. It's raw, hypnotic, swampy, and frankly quite feral in places, perfect for a Blues with a Feeling feature album, because it lets you hear a side of Mr. Guy that casual listeners might have missed. It's Buddy reconnecting with the source, recorded at Sweet Tea Studios in Oxford, Mississippi, with that unmistakable hill country pulse. The album's dominated by the hypnotic droning grooves of Junior Kimbrough and T-Model Ford. And Buddy's playing is unhinged in the best way. There's long, snarling solos, distorted riffs, and vocals that sound like he's testifying in a juke joint. And of course, as is the fashion around here, I've pushed the show into the margins with a couple of sets of the new releases that have been whispering to me as I slept this week, including Keb Moe, Bywater Call, Joven Webb, and Jason Ritchie and Bad Kind. Phew, man, wait till you hear that song. And there's Aaron West, Ray Beadle, John Brimer and friends, and this wonderful little blessing from the hearts and minds of Taj Mahal and the Phantom Blues Band's latest album, Time. This is Blues with a Feeling, where it's all about living a life full of love and music.

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9: One of a couple of tracks on the show this week by some of Australia's most talented blues musicians. That's Aaron West's Mine Little Gold, from his album Curry Jack. Aaron's from here in Brisbane, and he's some musician, I'll tell you what. Before that, what can you say about Sydney's Ray Beadle that hasn't been said thousands of times since he first began as a pro at the age of 15 as the hotshot young guitar player in legendary revered Australian band the Four Day Riders? Since then, he's released at least a dozen studio albums and some cracking live records. And this one is right up there, from Smoking at GT's. That's Ray's rollicking version of the classic Jambalaya. Also in that set, John Primer and his wonderful friends pay tribute to Teresa's, that most legendary of Chicago blues joints, with 7 nights for 7 years. Righto, time to launch headlong into this week's Blues with a Feeling classic album feature, Buddy Guy's Sweet Tea, a record that captures Buddy at 64 years old, digging deep into the Mississippi ooze to reconnect with the primal forces that shaped him. Sweet Tea is not just another chapter in Buddy Guy's discography. It's a reckoning, a return, and a reminder of the raw power that has always been at the heart of his music. Sweet Tea is one of the most intense records Buddy Guy's ever made. It's not polished. It's definitely not designed for radio. There are no rock star special guests that were such a part of his success in the 90s. Instead, it's swampy, feral, and a deeply emotional album that strips the blues down to its bones. An album that kicks off with a statement that nobody could have expected to hear. A statement unlike anything I'd ever heard from Buddy Guy before. This is Blues with a Feeling.
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12: Thanks for joining me again this week, for tuning in or downloading the show. In particular, to everyone listening to the program on 90.1 Happy FM out of Victor Harbour in South Australia. Great to be with you for the first time this week. All sorts of cool shows in the weeks and months to come. From my classic album feature this week, Sweet Tea, in honour of his 90th birthday last week, that's Buddy Guy, Look What All You Got. Also in that set, Baby Please Don't Leave Me, and Done Got Old. Songs by Junior Kimbrough and T-Model Ford make up much of this album. And I remember thinking at the time of its release that it was the album I'd always wanted to hear from Buddy Guy. 25 years later, well, it sounds better than ever to me. The 10 years prior to the release of Sweet Tea had seen Buddy enjoy the most successful period of his career. And yet by the time the 2000s came around, a change was on the way. And oh man, those very same critics that had criticised him for sounding the same on his albums suddenly didn't know where to turn. And yet Sweet Tea reached number one on the US Blues album chart. And as I mentioned earlier, it came very close to picking up another Grammy Award for Buddy. But more importantly, Sweet Tea reminded the world that Buddy Guy was still capable of reinvention, that he could still surprise, challenge and electrify listeners decades into his career. As Buddy Guy turns 90 and continues another massive US tour, Sweet Tea stands as one of the most revealing albums of his career. It captures a master returning to the source, honouring the musicians who shaped him, and proving that the blues, in its rawest and most hypnotic form, still had the power to evolve. You're listening to Blues with a Feeling. Stay all night, baby. Stay all night.

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4: G'day there, my friends, and welcome once again to Blues with a Feeling. An exceptionally cool show coming up for you this week, as I feature for you Buddy Guy's 11th studio album, the Grammy-nominated Sweet Tea. It was Buddy's 90th birthday last week, and with the Buddy Guy 92 in full swing, I thought it might be fun to revisit this astonishing musical moment for one of music's most revered guitar players. The record is Buddy throwing the rulebook out the window and plugging straight into the Mississippi mud. It's raw, hypnotic, swampy, and frankly, quite feral in places. Perfect for a Blues with a Feeling feature album, because it lets you hear a side of Mr. Guy that casual listeners might have missed. It's Buddy reconnecting with the source, recorded at Sweet Tea Studios in Oxford, Mississippi, with that unmistakable hill country pulse. The album's dominated by the hypnotic droning grooves of Junior Kimbrough and T-Model Ford. And Buddy's playing is unhinged in the best way. There's long, snarling solos, distorted riffs, and vocals that sound like he's testifying in a juke joint. And of course, as is the fashion around here, I've pushed the show into the margins with a couple of sets of the new releases that have been whispering to me as I slept this week, including Keb Moe, Bywater Core, Joven Webb, and Jason Ritchie and Bad Kind. Phew, man, wait till you hear that song. And there's Aaron West, Ray Beadle, John Brimer and friends, and this wonderful little blessing from the hearts and minds of Taj Mahal and the Phantom Blues Band's latest album, Time. This is Blues with a Feeling, where it's all about living a life full of love and music.

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9: One of a couple of tracks on the show this week by some of Australia's most talented blues musicians. That's Aaron West's Mine Little Gold, from his album Curry Jack. Aaron's from here in Brisbane, and he's some musician, I'll tell you what. Before that, what can you say about Sydney's Ray Beadle that hasn't been said thousands of times since he first began as a pro at the age of 15 as the hotshot young guitar player in legendary revered Australian band the Four Day Riders? Since then, he's released at least a dozen studio albums and some cracking live records. And this one is right up there, from Smoking at GT's. That's Ray's rollicking version of the classic Jambalaya. Also in that set, John Primer and his wonderful friends pay tribute to Teresa's, that most legendary of Chicago blues joints, with 7 nights for 7 years. Righto, time to launch headlong into this week's Blues with a Feeling classic album feature, Buddy Guy's Sweet Tea, a record that captures Buddy at 64 years old, digging deep into the Mississippi ooze to reconnect with the primal forces that shaped him. Sweet Tea is not just another chapter in Buddy Guy's discography. It's a reckoning, a return, and a reminder of the raw power that has always been at the heart of his music. Sweet Tea is one of the most intense records Buddy Guy's ever made. It's not polished. It's definitely not designed for radio. There are no rock star special guests that were such a part of his success in the 90s. Instead, it's swampy, feral, and a deeply emotional album that strips the blues down to its bones. An album that kicks off with a statement that nobody could have expected to hear. A statement unlike anything I'd ever heard from Buddy Guy before. This is Blues with a Feeling.
10: Well, I done got old. 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
1: It's easy to spot the hard worker. 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
5: Yes, she do. From my classic album featured this week, Buddy Guy's 2001 Silvertone Records release, Sweet Tea, She Got the Devil in Her. And previous to that, Tramp, one of a number of standout tracks on a record full of them. Last week's 90th birthday celebrations came with Buddy Guy on the road for his 2026 concert run. The tour's not tied to any specific studio album. Instead, it functions as a living retrospective, spotlighting landmark records like Damn Right I Got the Blues, Feels Like Rain, The Blues Is Alive and Well, and of course, Sweet Tea. The tour spans dozens of shows across the US, with stops in Chicago, Nashville, Atlanta, New Orleans, Austin, San Diego, Denver, New York, Minneapolis, Los Angeles, and Memphis. Fans can expect Buddy's trademark explosive solos, that glorious call-and-response banter, and his emotional storytelling. A loud, joyful history lesson delivered by one of the architects of modern electric blues. As Buddy Guy turns 90, and this tour continues, Sweet Tea stands as one of the most revealing albums of his career. It captures the master returning to the source, honouring the musicians who shaped him, and proving that the blues in its rawest, most hypnotic form still has the power to evolve. You're listening to Blues with a Feeling.

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10: That's Buddy Guy from his classic album feature this week. From my classic album feature this week, Sweet Tea. Who's Been Fooling You? And for that, I gotta try you, girl. In 2001, Buddy Guy walked into Sweet Tea Studios in Oxford, Mississippi. A room soaked in humidity, history, and hill country mojo. Producer Dennis Herring had built the studio with a very specific sound in mind, the droning trance-like rhythms perfected by local legends like Junior Kimbrough, R.L. Burnside and C.D.L. Davis. But he was 64 years old at the time. But he wasn't interested in nostalgia. He wanted to retrace his own migratory journey from the Delta to Chicago and back again, and immerse himself in the music of the contemporaries who'd stayed at home. The musicians producer Dennis Herring assembled was steeped in the hill country tradition, and the chemistry was immediate. The grooves are thick and repetitive and hypnotic, a world away from the slick Chicago productions that Buddy had been used to. But he adapted instantly, as Buddy Guy would do, bending his Stratocaster into anguished shapes, groaning and shouting like he was back in that heaving juke joint at 3 a.m.

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9: The last couple of songs there from my album feature this week, Buddy Guy's sonic masterpiece, Sweet Tea. Two tracks that weren't on the original release, Worried Life and Honey Bee, and It's a Jungle Out There. Righto, it seems like I've been in a trance for the last hour or so, so time to get back into the world and back into one more set of the new releases that have been washing my walls this week, including rising star Jovan Webb, the phenomenal Bywater Call, and the one and only Keb Moe. This is Blues with a Feeling. Hand it over.

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1: From his brand new Blind Pig Records release, Son of a Sinner, that's Jovan Webb and It's All Right. Also in that set, Bywater Call, a new band on the show in the last couple of weeks. Their latest release, Broken Souvenirs, really grabbed me in July. I dig that song, How Long? Righto, thanks for joining me this week to celebrate this love of the blues. And don't forget, there are 6 series of Blues with a Feeling for you to download and listen to at your pleasure at my website, seanbindley.com. I'll leave you with this from Jason Ritchie and Bad Kind's new record, 13 Hours. Hold them close, okay? You have a great week.

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5: Yes, she do. From my classic album featured this week, Buddy Guy's 2001 Silvertone Records release, Sweet Tea. She got the devil in her. And previous to that, Tramp, one of a number of standout tracks on a record full of them. Last week's 90th birthday celebrations came with Buddy Guy on the road for his 2026 concert run. The tour's not tied to any specific studio album. Instead, it functions as a living retrospective, spotlighting landmark records like Damn Right I Got the Blues, Feels Like Rain, The Blues Is Alive and Well, and of course, Sweet Tea. The tour spans dozens of shows across the US, with stops in Chicago, Nashville, Atlanta, New Orleans, Austin, San Diego, Denver, New York, Minneapolis, Los Angeles, and Memphis. Fans can expect Buddy's trademark explosive solos, that glorious call-and-response banter, and his emotional storytelling. A loud, joyful history lesson delivered by one of the architects of modern electric blues. As Buddy Guy turns 90, and this tour continues, Sweet Tea stands as one of the most revealing albums of his career. It captures the master returning to the source, honouring the musicians who shaped him, and proving that the blues in its rawest, most hypnotic form still has the power to evolve. You're listening to Blues with a Feeling.

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And right now, you're listening to Sean Bindley's Blues with a Feeling. That's right.

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2: Hello, I'm Peter Carey. Jetstar is rolling out new carry-on baggage rules from February, introducing a new priority fee for passengers to access the overhead bins. Passengers will only be allowed to take on board a single item, with the carry-on weight limit to be boosted from 7 kilograms to 10. Flight expert Daniel Skibberus says fees to access the overhead compartment will vary according to route.
3: So something like Launceston to Sydney would be $25, but Perth to Bali would be $39, for example. So the longer the route, usually a bit more.
2: The head of a Perth-based uranium explorer is calling for Western Australia's ban on uranium mining to be reviewed as global demand increases. The push follows a federal agreement to expand uranium supplies to India for nuclear power generation. Speaking on the ABC, DevEx Resources Managing Director Marnie Finlayson says uranium mining could create jobs and support economic growth.
4: I do believe it will happen over time. And I think there has to be a growing emphasis on what it brings to those states that don't currently allow it. So that there needs to be more of a concerted effort at changing the sentiment around uranium mining and, more importantly, the benefits that it will bring to those states.
2: Victoria's Firefighters Union boss Peter Marshall has slammed a long-awaited anti-corruption report he fought years to keep secret as creative writing. IBAC has failed to uncover any corruption over the CFA pay dispute in 2016, but it has found Mr. Marshall was given unprecedented access to senior ministers with serious and concerning conduct by senior public officers. Former Premier Daniel Andrews authorised his Special Minister of State, Gavin Jennings, to negotiate exclusively with the UFU. But Mr. Marshall still denies any wrongdoing, claiming he's been exonerated.
5: They've done a hit on this union. They went looking for a finding that was simply not there. 8 years, around $8 million of public money they've spent on a witch hunt. And why? Because when they find nothing, then they try to write up something that gives it substance. And that's what this report is, creative writing.
2: The New South Wales State's Education Minister says the latest NAPLAN results show some of the government's reforms are working. Results for the exams in New South Wales in 2026 were broadly stable when compared with recent years. Prue Carr says there is still work to do.
6: The improvements from year three to year five show that some of our reforms are starting to show green shoots. Of course, there is more work to do. In particular, we're concerned about writing.
2: And rideshare zones are set to be trialled around Lang Park, starting with this Saturday's NRL match. Georgina Winter has more.
7: Stadium management are set to trial three rideshare pickup zones situated on Cribb Street, Given Terrace and Counter Street for potential use during major events. It's part of their traffic management plan aiming to ease congestion and improve safety during peak times. A temporary geofence will kick in 20 minutes before the game ends, automatically directing rideshare drivers to these zones until approximately 1 hour after the event. Management acknowledges nearby locals won't be able to book rides directly from home during this time, but stresses it is only a trial. They're encouraging the community to submit feedback via the online form by the 12th of August.
2: This is Air News.
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2: Two Western Bulldog stars are making their case for selection against North Melbourne tomorrow night. As Eddie Summerfield reports, the Dogs coach is standing by his comments about managing players.
13: An AFL memo warning club selection will be scrutinised during the final round. Luke Beveridge led the charge, calling out league GM of football Greg Swan's note.
14: Don't think you really needed to send it. You know, that's everyone's attitude.
13: The Dogs coach maintaining player management is part of every club's premiership quest.
14: It's not something you set out to do to compromise the competition.
13: The Dogs training indoors, Aaron Norton and Cody Waitman on restricted duties as they push for a return.
14: They had a modified session, both of them.
13: At Icon Park, Sam Walsh gave a glowing review of interim coach Josh Fraser.
15: It hasn't made it about himself. It hasn't made about him getting the job. It's made about how can we put this club in a better position.
13: Carlton gearing up for a doubleheader with the women's team against St Kilda. Blue star Darcy Vesio can't wait to run out at Marvel Stadium in the lead up to the men's match on Sunday night.
16: Is a really exciting prospect, having that momentum build around you as well as in the games.
2: Sea Eagles players believe the next 5 weeks will see what they're made of. Manly is walking the NRL finals tightrope after losing four games in a row. Ahead of Saturday's clash with Melbourne, prop Taniela Pasika says they're up for the fight.
17: It's a challenge for us to, you know, get through some adversity, see what we're made out of, and if we come out on the other side, then it's going to be very good for us in the end of the season.
2: Australian Independent Radio News.
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1: Hello, I'm Peter Carey. Jetstar is rolling out new carry-on baggage rules from February, introducing a new priority fee for passengers to access the overhead bins. Passengers will only be allowed to take on board a single item, with the carry-on weight limit to be boosted from 7 kilograms to 10. Flight expert Daniel Skibberis says fees to access the overhead compartment will vary according to route.
2: So something like Launceston to Sydney would be $25, but Perth to Bali would be $39, for example. So the longer the route, usually a bit more.
1: The head of a Perth-based uranium explorer is calling for Western Australia's ban on uranium mining to be reviewed as global demand increases. The push follows a federal agreement to expand uranium supplies to India for nuclear power generation. Speaking on the ABC, DevEx Resources Managing Director Marnie Finlayson says uranium mining could create jobs and support economic growth.
3: I do believe it will happen over time. And I think there has to be a growing emphasis on what it brings to those states that don't currently allow it. So that there needs to be more of a concerted effort at changing the sentiment around uranium mining and, more importantly, the benefits that it will bring to those states.
1: Victoria's Firefighters Union boss Peter Marshall has slammed a long-awaited anti-corruption report he fought years to keep secret as creative writing. IBAC has failed to uncover any corruption over the CFA pay dispute in 2016, but it has found Mr. Marshall was given unprecedented access to senior ministers with serious and concerning conduct by senior public officers. Former Premier Daniel Andrews authorised his Special Minister of State, Gavin Jennings, to negotiate exclusively with the UFU. But Mr. Marshall still denies any wrongdoing, claiming he's been exonerated.
4: They've done a hit on this union. They went looking for a finding that was simply not there. 8 years, around $8 million of public money they've spent on a witch hunt. And why? Because when they find nothing, then they try to write up something that gives it substance. And that's what this report is, creative writing.
1: The New South Wales State's Education Minister says the latest NAPLAN results show some of the government's reforms are working. Results for the exams in New South Wales in 2026 were broadly stable when compared with recent years. Prue Carr says there is still work to do.
5: The improvements from year 3 to year 5 show that some of our reforms are starting to show green shoots. Of course, there is more work to do. In particular, we're concerned about writing.
1: And rideshare zones are set to be trialled around Lang Park, starting with this Saturday's NRL match. Georgina Winter has more.
6: Stadium management are set to trial 3 rideshare pickup zones situated on Cribb Street, Given Terrace and Counter Street for potential use during major events. It's part of their traffic management plan, aiming to ease congestion and improve safety during peak times. A temporary geofence will kick in 20 minutes before the game ends, automatically directing rideshare drivers to these zones until approximately 1 hour after the event. Management acknowledges nearby locals won't be able to book rides directly from home during this time, but stresses it is only a trial. They're encouraging the community to submit feedback via the online form by the 12th of August.
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1: Two Western Bulldogs stars are making their case for selection against North Melbourne tomorrow night. As Eddie Summerfield reports, the Dogs coach is standing by his comments about managing players.
12: An AFL memo warning club selection will be scrutinised during the final round. Luke Beveridge led the charge, calling out league GM of football Greg Swan's note.
13: Don't think you really need to send it. You know, I think that's everyone's attitude.
12: The Dogs coach maintaining player management is part of every club's premiership quest.
14: It's not something you set out to do to compromise the competition.
12: The Dogs training indoors, Aaron Norton and Cody Waitman on restricted duties as they push for a return.
14: They had a modified session, both of them.
12: At Icon Park, Sam Walsh gave a glowing review of interim coach Josh Fraser.
15: It hasn't made it about himself. It hasn't made about him getting the job. It's made about how can we put this club in a better position.
12: Carlton gearing up for a doubleheader with the women's team against St Kilda. Blue star Darcy Vesio can't wait to run out at Marvel Stadium in the lead up to the men's match on Sunday night.
16: Is a really exciting prospect, having that momentum build around you as well as in the games.
1: Sea Eagles players believe the next 5 weeks will see what they're made of. Manly is walking the NRL finals tightrope after losing 4 games in a row. Ahead of Saturday's clash with Melbourne, prop Taniela Pasika says they're up for the fight.
17: It's a challenge for us to, you know, get through some adversity, see what we're made out of, and if we come out on the other side, then it's going to be very good for us in the end of the season.
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2: Good morning, I'm Lee Harrison. One Nation claims the Home Affairs Ministers postponed a key speech because Labor doesn't want to reduce migration. Tony Burke has delayed an appearance at the National Press Club, claiming key elements of the address haven't been finalised. The speech had been expected to include sweeping cuts to migration, but One Nation leader Pauline Hanson has taken to social media to claim this was never the plan.
3: Something's rotten with this Labor government. Tony Burke was meant to give a big speech about cutting migration this week, but he cancelled it. Why? Because his cabinet doesn't want to cut a thing. Now Burke is fighting his own cabinet, the unions and the Greens.
2: The opposition says the federal government's solar rebate changes risks overloading the power grid. Labor's expanding the small-scale renewable energy scheme to include solar systems up to 1 megawatt. Installation costs will also be reduced in a bid to get more panels on the roofs of businesses, farm sheds and warehouses. Shadow Energy Minister Dan Tehan says more detail is required.
4: We're already seeing large-scale solar farms being curtailed at record amounts. So, i.e. they're putting so much solar into the system that the energy market operator is having to say, sorry, we can't handle that amount.
2: The High Court has overturned the reduced prison sentence handed to the killer of Brisbane mother Emma Lovell. The 41-year-old was fatally stabbed during a burglary at her North Lakes home on Boxing Day in 2022. 14 years was the original sentence, with 70% to be served before release. That was reduced on appeal to 60%. That decision has been thrown out. Queensland Attorney General Deb Frecklington says it's the first criminal matter taken to the High Court by a Queensland Attorney General in more than 20 years.
5: It will never bring Emma back. It will never give those two girls their mum back. It will never give Lee his wife back. But it is a small amount of justice that we've been able to deliver.
2: An aviation expert has described Jetstar's decision to charge for overhead carry-on luggage as a perplexing move. A fare will only include an under-seat item, while carry-on luggage will cost up to $52 per flight. The airline says the charges are in line with other budget carriers around the world, but aviation expert Robin Ironside says Jetstar seems to have gone back on its word.
6: Jetstar, only a few years ago, was trumpeting that their new aircraft would have enough overhead locker space for all passengers.
7: Yes.
6: They had new A320 Neos and they had these supersized overhead bins, so that would take out the stress. And now all of a sudden it's an issue again and they're going to have to charge people.
2: And two Iranian soccer players will call Australia home after becoming citizens at a ceremony in Brisbane. The pair had come to Australia in March to play in the Women's Asian Cup and then sought asylum. This is Air News.
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7: Suzuki!
2: Essendon interim coach Dean Solomon has pulled out of the race to take on the job full-time. Last week, the Bombers Premiership player said he would meet with officials to discuss the vacant job, but the club's now confirmed he's withdrawn his interest. Western Bulldogs coach Luke Beveridge has conceded they have more incentive to secure a win tonight against North Melbourne, knowing they can lock in their top 10 spot.
15: If we win, if we beat North Melbourne, we've met a milestone. You know, at least we've finished in the top 10. We know that. So it is a bit of a different week where there's something a little bit tangible at the end of the game if we can pull it off. Is that a bit more incentive? Probably.
2: In the NRL, Sea Eagles players believe the next 5 weeks will see what they're made of. Manly's walking the finals tightrope after losing 4 games in a row. Ahead of Saturday's clash with Melbourne, prop Taniela Paseka says they're up for the fight.
16: It's a challenge for us to, you know, get through some adversity, see what we're made out of, and if we come out on the other side, then it's going to be very good for us in the end of the season.
2: And Inter have drawn with AC Milan 1-1 in an Italian football showdown at Perth Stadium. Australian Independent Radio News.
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17: Good morning. Debris on the gateway northbound around Kingsford Smith Drive as you make your way through Eagle Farm. There's a crash on Caboolture River Road around McClure Road heading through Upper Caboolture. There's a grass fire on Saltwater Circuit around Old Gympie Road through Narangba. The run down the Bruce Highway is pretty busy already as you make your way from Boundary Road to the Pine Rivers Bridge and Gympie Road on the build between Beams Road and Linkfield Road in Castledine. 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Partly cloudy today, top expected of 23 degrees. And currently in Kawongba, we're sitting on 11. 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

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But on 99.7 Bridge FM, there's no repeats while you work. 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
1: Air News headlines, I'm Lee Harrison. Making news today, officials in Iran have expressed confidence progress is being made in talks with Oman about reopening the Strait of Hormuz. Reports suggest there are only a couple of sticking points remaining in the discussions. US officials have continued to insist they're involved in the talks as well. The federal government insists AI data centres will still be required to underwrite their own power, even if the policies opposed by some jurisdictions. Labor will force data centres to produce their own renewable energy to reduce pressure on the grid. Scientists are calling for more funding for research into genetic conditions among children. Today marks the annual Genes for Genes Day fundraiser, with proceeds going towards the Children's Medical Research Institute in finding cures and treatments. And Ukraine's president is issuing a plea to allies, warning a shortage of missile interceptors is costing lives. In air sport, Western Bulldogs coach Luke Beveridge has conceded they have more incentive to secure a win tonight against North Melbourne, knowing they can lock in their top 10 spot. And a blow for the Cowboys ahead of tonight's NRL clash with the Titans. Star forward Jeremiah Nanai suffered an injury during last week's record loss to the Roosters. These stories and more today. This is Air News.
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3: A crash on Caboolture River Road at McClure Road heading through Upper Caboolture. There's a grass fire along Saltwater Circuit heading through Narangba. Slow conditions on the Bruce Highway from Boundary Road down towards the Pine Rivers Bridge. Gympie Road heavy between Linkfield Road and Beams Road in Castledine. And no problems heading down South Pine Road from Albany Creek all the way down towards Anogra. 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It's going to be mostly sunny, a top expected of 23 degrees. And currently in Zulmi, we're sitting on 13. 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
2: Good morning, I'm Lee Harrison. The federal government says AI data centres will still be required to underwrite their own power, even if the policy is opposed by some jurisdictions. Labor will force data centres to produce their own renewable energy to reduce pressure on the grid. The Queensland and Northern Territory governments say they'll reject the mandates. Energy Minister Chris Bowen says the Commonwealth will proceed regardless.
3: We'll engage in our levers. The clearest one is obviously Commonwealth legislation. We said we're going down that road. Constitution is pretty clear about any conflict between Commonwealth legislation and state legislation and which legislation prevails.
2: A man's been charged with inciting violence towards a politician on social media. Police allege the man made a number of posts about a member of parliament and statements suggesting he intended to locate her in public and cause her harm. A 43-year-old man was arrested on the New South Wales Central Coast and is due to face court today. Officials in Iran have expressed confidence progress is being made in talks with Oman about reopening the Strait of Hormuz. Reports suggest there are only a couple of sticking points remaining in the discussions. US officials have continued to insist they're involved in the talks as well, suggesting an agreement could be reached before the end of the week. President Donald Trump, optimistic when asked about how the situation's going.
4: We're moving along very nice. We'll find out. We'll know in 48 hours.
2: Scientists are calling for more funding for research into genetic conditions among children. Today marks the annual Genes for Genes Day fundraiser, with proceeds going towards the Children's Medical Research Institute in finding new cures and treatments. Spokesperson Dr. Kate Giles says genetic conditions are impacting growing numbers of kids around the world.
5: There's about 1 in 20 children that are living with genetic conditions or birth defects, and all of our research goes towards trying to find cures or trying to find better treatments to really help these children and their families.
2: A woman's in custody after four men were stabbed in central London. Emergency services were called to the scene in Covent Garden, where four men were treated for stab wounds before being taken to hospital. Ukraine's president's issuing a plea to allies, warning a shortage of missile interceptors is costing lives. Russia launched 115 drones and 24 ballistic missiles in a fresh wave of attacks, with none of the missiles stopped by Ukraine's air defences. And more than one in three people are buying less meat or protein due to cost of living pressures. Research from MyFitnessPal found 75% of people are consuming less than 50 grams of protein a day. This is Air News.
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2: A blow for the Cowboys ahead of tonight's NRL clash with the Titans. Star forward Jeremiah Nanai suffered an injury during last week's record loss to the Roosters. Coach Todd Payton says he'll miss at least two games.
12: Strained his hamstring with 20 minutes to go, so remarkable effort to finish the game. We didn't notice it in the box and just made aware of it after the game. He's going to miss a couple of weeks.
2: St Kilda co-captain Callum Wilkie has labelled Jack Silvani a warrior as he attempts to make a swift return after dislocating his shoulder only last week.
14: He's getting good range of movement each day, so I think he'll be right. He's a competitor, but it was a lot to the Docks in the end. But yeah, he really wants to play against his old side, I bet. He's been amazing for us this year and great to play with down back, and he's just a competitive beast, and yeah, love playing with him.
2: In tennis, Alex de Minaur has advanced to the third round of the Canada Open at the expense of fellow Aussie James Duckworth. Super Netball players have agreed to an updated pay agreement for 2027. The change includes improved pay and conditions and more time off. And champion Australian golfer Cameron Smith says he would 100% return to the PGA Tour if LIV Golf collapses. Australian Independent Radio News.
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15: Gympie Road slow from Linkfield Road to Beams Road in Castle Line. The run down the Bruce Highway, a slow patch from Boundary Road down towards Anzac Avenue. It's a good run at this stage, heading down the gateway down through Deegan and Boondall. A little bit slow on the Deegan deviation coming past the racetrack up onto the gateway. Sango Road delay free at this stage of the morning as you head down through Virginia, and a good run to South Pine Road through Everton Park down to Inogra. 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Partly cloudy today, top expected of 23 degrees, and currently in King's Scrub, we're sitting on 9. 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
1: Rail, Tram and Bus Union Queensland head Peter Allen says attacks on bus drivers are at record highs.
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2: Good morning, I'm Lee Harrison. The federal government claims coal is an unreliable asset and is no longer a baseload power source. Energy Minister Chris Bowen has made the accusation during an address to the National Press Club. Mr. Bowen also claims frequent breakdowns at coal-fired power stations are causing power bills to rise. But Shadow Energy Minister Dan Tehan argues coal plays a critical role in the electricity grid.
3: Chris Bowen doesn't know what he's talking about. I mean, coal is baseload power, and when the wind doesn't blow and the sun doesn't shine and we're not turning wind and solar into electrons, we need that baseload power.
2: A crime scene's been declared after a man and pregnant woman were found dead in an outback Queensland town. Several streets in Charleville were thrown into lockdown last night while police responded to reports of a serious assault. Officers located a 45-year-old man and 23-year-old woman deceased inside the home. The matter is under investigation. A Victorian AFL club has struck a deal with one of its players who suffered multiple concussions to take legal responsibility for himself and any future on-field brain trauma. Isabella Steskowski reports.
4: This deal was, as we understand, brokered about 2 years ago. Basically, it protects the club if he suffers any future head knocks. In that contract, it does specifically say that this player is at greater risk because of his history of head trauma. It also says that if he suffers any future head trauma, he could have permanent neurological damage. The AFL Players Association boss, James Gallagher, has spoken out saying that he really hopes that this isn't echoed across the league, saying it sets a very dangerous precedent.
2: Iranian officials say progress is being made in talks to reopen the Strait of Hormuz. Reports indicate negotiators are down to just a couple of sticking points, with US officials claiming active involvement in the discussions. President Donald Trump has expressed optimism about the negotiations, with authorities suggesting a final deal could be reached before the end of the week. A 72-year-old is riding more than 3,500 kilometres to help raise money supporting veterans transitioning back to civilian life. Kelvin Alley is clocking up 100 kilometres a day across Australia, raising funds for wandering warriors. He says the stories from every destination have motivated him throughout the journey.
5: I've stopped at every memorial because I've researched the list before I left. Little soldiers' memorial halls, you know, that aren't obvious to when you're in the car, you just fly past them. But yes, I stopped at every memorial. I've taken a photograph and reflected on names that are on the memorial.
2: In other news, a man's been charged following an investigation into violent social media posts directed at a female MP. At least 17 people have been killed and 44 injured following a wave of Russian missile and drone strikes across Kyiv. And a woman's in custody after four men were stabbed in central London. This is Air News.
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15: Suzuki!
2: Aaron Norton and Cody Waitman have both been recalled for the Western Bulldogs for tonight's clash against North Melbourne. The Roos regain George Wardlaw, who's overcome a hamstring injury. Chris Fagan draws level with Lee Matthews for most games coached at the Brisbane Lions up against Hawthorn tomorrow night. The Hawks, without a win against the Lions at the Gabba since 2016, having only played there three times since. Hawks coach Sam Mitchell is expecting a tight game as both clubs fight for a spot in the top four.
16: We're going to have to be on our game. I don't think we come into this game thinking, oh, they're so gettable, this is going to be easy. There's no part of us that is thinking anything like that. We know Brisbane are a quality side.
2: Round 23 of the NRL kicks off tonight with a Queensland derby on the Gold Coast. The Titans host the Cowboys, with both sides out to flip the script following horror losses last week. North Queensland coach Todd Payton says they've already moved on.
17: One game doesn't define us, beating three of the top four teams, Broncos twice, you know, Melbourne at full strength. So, yeah, it's all in front of us. The scenario doesn't change moving forward and an opportunity to play well.
2: Meanwhile, NRL officials have reportedly arrived in England to hold talks with clubs as the prospect of a groundbreaking deal with the Super League nears completion. Australian Independent Radio News.
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18: Traffic lights on flash on Waddell Street and Lloyd Street heading through Enoggera. We've got a slow run on the Bruce Highway coming down past Anzac Avenue down towards the Pine Rivers Bridge. It's busying up too on Anzac Avenue between Rothwell and Kippering, and also coming through Mango Hill. Delays on South Pine Road through Everton Park all the way down towards Enoggera, and the run on Sangay Road, a slow run through Boondall heading down past Nudgee College. 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Partly cloudy today, top expected of 23 degrees, and currently on Nudgee Beach, we're sitting on 13. Chop it over, another check in 30 on 99.7 Bridge FM.
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1: 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Heritage buildings preserved and platforms raised for better accessibility. 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
2: Good morning, I'm Lee Harrison. The federal opposition claims housing shortages will last another 7 years, even if net overseas migration immediately fell in line with budget forecasts. Home Affairs Minister Tony Burke was due to address migration changes in an address today, but the speech has been postponed due to elements which couldn't be finalised in time. National Senator Bridget McKenzie says the government needs to take action now.
3: And what we're seeing here from Tony Burke is it trying to get their own target under control, and that's a target of 2 million new arrivals over 6 years. So we are very, very concerned. We've been saying this for a long time.
2: A town in outback Queensland has been rocked by tragedy overnight after a suspected murder-suicide. Lachlan Gray reports.
4: Several streets in Charleville were thrown into lockdown around six last night and were forced to stay inside their homes for almost 8 hours while police responded to an evolving situation on King Street. Once inside the residence, police located a 45-year-old man and a 23-year-old woman deceased. It's understood the woman was pregnant. No police officers or members of the public were injured during the incident. The matter will be investigated by the Ethical Standards Command. Lachlan Gray reporting.
2: A New South Wales Central Coast man has been arrested and charged with making online threats of violence against a female member of parliament. Police allege the 43-year-old used social media to threaten the MP, intimidate her property, and outline plans to harm her in public. He's been refused bail ahead of a court appearance today. A bombshell report claims an AFL club struck a secret deal with a player, putting responsibility for future concussions back on the footballer. Eddie Summerfield reports.
5: A deal was brokered with a Victorian club player who had a concussion history in a bid to exonerate the club and its medical staff from future litigation. Whistleblowers say the secret deal is in breach of AFL rules, as players aren't permitted to have deals with clubs outside of the contract of service lodged with the league. Club sources initially denying any knowledge when quizzed by the Herald Sun. The senior official later backtracked, admitting knowledge of the deal. The AFL did not respond to questions about when it learnt about the agreement or if it was aware of any others. Eddie Summerfield, Melbourne.
2: An explosive-laden drone has been found at an airport cargo hub in Germany, which is used by NATO allies for the transport of military goods. The device was spotted close to parked Ukrainian cargo planes. Investigators are also examining a second object that hit a cargo plane mid-air. Authorities are endorsing an overhaul of Breast Screen Australia. The new framework will tailor screening to individual risk factors and use new technologies like AI prediction models and contrast imaging. And the bicycle industry is welcoming new federal reforms, which would introduce nationwide safety and compliance standards for e-bikes. This is Air News.
6: Delays on the Gateway Motorway, northbound through...
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13: Suzuki!
2: Essendon interim coach Dean Solomon has pulled out of the race to take on the job full time. Last week, the Bombers Premiership player said he would meet with officials to discuss the vacant job, but the club's now confirmed he's withdrawn his interest. Western Bulldogs coach Luke Beveridge has conceded they have more incentive to secure a win tonight against North Melbourne, knowing they can lock in their top 10 spot.
12: If we win, if we beat North Melbourne, we've met a milestone. You know, at least we've finished in the top 10. We know that. So it is a bit of a different week where there's something a little bit tangible at the end of the game if we can pull it off. Is that a bit more incentive? Probably.
2: In the NRL, Sea Eagles players believe the next 5 weeks will see what they're made of. Manly's walking the finals tightrope after losing 4 games in a row. Ahead of Saturday's clash with Melbourne, prop Taniela Paseka says they're up for the fight.
13: It's a challenge for us to, you know, get through some adversity, see what we're made out of, and if we come out on the other side, then it's going to be very good for us in the end of the season.
2: And Inter have drawn with AC Milan 1-1 in an Italian football showdown at Perth Stadium. Australian Independent Radio News.
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14: The Bruce Highway now pretty good as you make your way down towards the Pine Rivers Bridge. A little slow on Anzac Avenue between Rothwell and Kippering. Still Gympie Road, a bit of traffic at Beams Road, Castle Line, and heading down through Chermside. Sangay Road's not too bad this morning, looking pretty tidy as well on South Pine Road now through Everton Park, heading down to Inoga, just a little bit under speed, and a bit of a slow run on Sanford Road coming in through Mitchelton. 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
1: Chris Highway southbound still seeing some slight delays through Mango Hill. Gateway travelling fine from Bald Hills to Nudgee on towards the airport. Still a little bit of a build for Gympie Road inbound through Castledine and through Chermside. South Pine Road under speed through Everton Park and Anongara at the moment as well. 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
2: Air News headlines, I'm Lee Harrison. Making news today, officials in Iran have expressed confidence progress is being made in talks with Oman about reopening the Strait of Hormuz. Reports suggest there are only a couple of sticking points remaining in the discussions. US officials have continued to insist they're involved in the talks as well. The federal government insists AI data centres will still be required to underwrite their own power, even if the policies opposed by some jurisdictions. Labor will force data centres to produce their own renewable energy to reduce pressure on the grid. Scientists are calling for more funding for research into genetic conditions among children. Today marks the annual Genes for Genes Day fundraiser, with proceeds going towards the Children's Medical Research Institute in finding cures and treatments. And Ukraine's president is issuing a plea to allies, warning a shortage of missile interceptors is costing lives. In air sport, Western Bulldogs coach Luke Beveridge has conceded they have more incentive to secure a win tonight